0: across his sophomore and junior seasons while drawing comparisons to other game-breaking dual-threat backs like Saquon Barkley, Bijan Robinson, Christian McCaffrey. Expectations are as high as they should be, deservedly so, for Jeremiah Love. He's your one. He's my one.
1: Neither of us had Arvell Reese. We didn't have Mansoor Delane. We left a lot of these guys off. Jordan Tyson, sure, that were drafted at the top of this last draft. But we did. We played some of the hits. We will see how this thing pans out. Coming up next here on Amber and Ian with Adam Kaufman filling in for Ian tonight. Will the Kawhi Leonard trade even happen? We'll discuss it right here on ESPN Radio.
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From Melaleuca Field in Idaho Falls, it's your Billings Mustangs pregame show brought to you by Veritiv. I'm Brandon Januska, getting you ready for the final series of the first half of this 2026 season. The Mustangs are in Idaho Falls taking on the Chuckers for a three-game set this weekend. Mustangs hoping to finish the first half strong. They have already secured their spot in the 2026 playoffs. So now the Mustangs are trying to catch and surpass the Long Beach Coast for the best first half record. That'll help with the seeding come playoff time in September if they're able to do so. Right now the Long Beach Coast have a half game lead over the Mustangs. The Coast are 34-11. The Mustangs 33 wins and 11 losses on the year. So the Mustangs will look to take care of business here in Idaho Falls and hopefully sweep a series like they did to open the 2026 campaign right here at this ballpark. The Mustangs swept a three-game set over the Chuckers to begin the campaign. Meanwhile, for the Long Beach Coast, they are in Modesto this weekend. They're taking on the Roadsters for a three-game series. This is the final weekend again for the first half of the 2026 season. Long Beach and Billings have already secured the two playoff spots that were available for the first half. They are both playoff bound come September. Now it's a matter of seeding and who can take the first half pennant here in the first half of this campaign. The Mustangs coming off a big win last time out. That was yesterday at Dealer Park, a 6-5 victory, walk-off style over the Red Pocket Mobiles as the Mustangs claim 2-3 over the Mobiles in the first ever meetings between those two teams. It was the Mustangs who struck first with an early run, but found themselves trailing 5-2.

0: entering the bottom of the ninth inning. Cameron Bowen had a big two-out, two-run single to cut the deficit to one. Two batters later, after Michael Soper walked to load the bases, Charlie Muniz stepped to the box with the bases loaded, and on a 2-2 pitch, he hit a sharp grounder toward the shortstop, Spence Kaufman, that skipped over the head of Kaufman for the game-winning two-run single. The Mobiles did immediately protest that the ball hit Bowen, who was the runner at second base at the time. They claimed that it hit the runner, which would have been the third out of the ball game, and the Mustangs would have lost had that been the ruling. The umpires huddled together, and in the end, they upheld the call. They ruled that it did not hit Bowen and that the hit would stand for a Mustangs victory. You could check the replay. It may have clipped the heel of Bowen, but the Mustangs may have caught a break in that fashion. It cannot be overturned at this juncture. The umpires upholding the initial ruling on the field. There's no video replay in the Pioneer League to challenge a call like that. So the Mustangs coming off a 6-5 walk-off win over the Red Pocket Mobiles, and now they'll try to take care of business here this weekend against the Idaho Falls Chuckers to wrap up this first half. We'll break down the pitching matchup for you tonight. It'll be right-hander Cole Kalnin for the Mustangs against Chuckers right-hander Josh Learson. We'll break that down for you when we come back. More coming your way right here on the Billings Mustangs pregame show, sponsored by Veritiv on HTN and ESPN Billings.
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0: Back into the Billings Mustangs pregame show, brought to you by Veritiv. I'm Brandon Januska, setting the table for you tonight from Melaleuca Field in Idaho Falls, Idaho. The Mustangs getting ready to begin a three-game series against the Idaho Falls Chuckers. Mustangs 33-11 coming into play tonight. The Chuckers 15-30. Two playoff spots again have already been secured in the first half. There are none left to be grabbed in this first set. So every other team will have to wait until the second half to try to make the postseason. As for Long Beach and Billings, the two teams who are guaranteed a playoff spot, they're hoping to help their seeding by closing out the first half strong. Long Beach with a half a game advantage over the Mustangs entering the final three games of the first half. And tonight the Mustangs send out right-hander Cole Kalnin to the mound. He's 4-1 with a 4.86 ERA, the right-hander from Washington State, Washington product. 5'10", 175 pounds. He's a man who has 17 strikeouts against just three walks in his first six games, four starts. 37 innings pitched. He went longer than any other pitcher before issuing his first free pass. 25 and two-thirds before he issued his first walk, the longest of any pitcher in the league this year. He'll take the mound against right-hander Josh Learson, who will be going tonight for the Chuckers. He's 3-4 with an 11-16 ERA. The 6'4", 23-year-old righty from Birmingham, Alabama, taking the hill. This will be his team-leading 10th appearance and team-leading 9th start of the year for the Chuckers right-hander. He's faced the Mustangs twice already this year. Tonight will be his third time against Billings. He pitched back on opening night right here from this ballpark. Took a no decision in that one, allowing 4 runs, 3 earned over 6 innings. And then a little over a week later on May 30th, took the loss as he was charged with 5 runs in 5 innings pitched. In total, 0-1, 17 strikeouts against 6 walks in 11 innings pitched against the Mustangs. That's good for a 6.55 ERA. As for Kalnin, this will be his second appearance against the Chuckers lineup. First time he came out of the pen, made his season debut against the Chuckers back on May 28th. And Kalnin picked up the win in that outing, allowing just 2 runs on 1 hit over 3 innings. Back on May 28th, Kalnin with a 6 ERA with a 1-0 record against Idaho Falls this season. It's Kalnin against Learson, Mustangs against the Chuckers here from Melaleuca Field tonight. And when we come back, we'll give you tonight's starting lineups for both squads out there to begin this 3-game series. That's coming your way next. So stay tuned right here to your Billings Mustangs free game show, sponsored by Veritiv on HTN and ESPN Billings.
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0: Your Billings Mustangs pregame show from Melaleuca Field in Idaho Falls. I'm Brandon Januska, getting you ready for tonight's contest between your Billings Mustangs and the Idaho Falls Chuckers. You can see the home plate gathering going on between umpires and managers alike. Craig Maddox, the skipper of your Billings Mustangs, and Bob Milwaukee, the head honcho for the Idaho Falls Chuckers. And it's about time to give you tonight's starting lineups. Let's start with your visiting Billings Mustangs. 33-11 this year, half a game back of the Long Beach Coast for the top record in the Pioneer League. Here's the lineup put out tonight, leading things off, the shortstop, Cameron Bowen. Batting second, left-handed hitting third baseman Michael Soper. In the three-hole is designated hitter Charlie Muniz. The cleanup man at first base is Pat Mills. Batting fifth, right fielder Jacob Gutierrez. The sixth hitter and catcher tonight, Kyle Nicholas. Batting seventh, switch hitting second baseman John McHenry. The eighth hitter in left field is Bodie Wright. And rounding out the nine for your Billings Mustangs, in center field, it's A.J. Shaver. That's all behind right-handed starter Cole Kalnin, who's 4-1 with a 4.86 ERA. And the starting lineup for the homestanding Idaho Falls Chuckers, 15-30 on the year coming into tonight. Leading things off for Malacky's squad, it's the shortstop Ty Dooley. Batting second in right field, Sam Canton. The three-hole hitter is third baseman Justin Trimble. Cleaning up for the Chuckers tonight, in center field, Tyler Wyatt. The five-hitter is first baseman Parker Lester. Batting sixth and catching for the Chuckers, Drew Stengren. The seven-hitter is left-handed hitting DH DeMarcus Smiley. Batting eighth in left field, Wes Mitchell. And rounding out the nine for the Idaho Falls Chuckers at second base, Emilio Barrera. All of that behind the Chuckers right-handed starter, Josh Learson. 3-4 with an 11.16 ERA this year. The umpires for tonight's contest calling balls and strikes behind home plate, it's the crew chief, Travis Schatzman. At first base is Matt Beaver, and the third base umpire tonight is Mike Green. That's Schatzman, Beaver, and Green, home plate, first base, and third base for the officiating crew here tonight from Melaleuca Field. Mustangs trying to close out the first half strong. The Chuckers trying to do the same. They're 5-5 over their last 10. And they've played better at home so far in the first half. 10 of their 15 wins have come right here at Melaleuca Field. Meanwhile, the Mustangs trying to finish what they started out here. They're 3-0 at this ballpark this season, sweeping the three-game series to kick off the 2026 campaign. This will wrap up the season series out here at Melaleuca Field. The Chuckers will make another trip to Billings in the second half. But it's time to step aside for the national anthem. First pitch coming your way next. This is Billings Mustangs Baseball on HTN and ESPN Billings.
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0: Time for Billings Mustangs Baseball. Good evening from Melaleuca Field in Idaho Falls, Idaho. I'm Brandon Januska on the call with you tonight as your Billings Mustangs take on the Idaho Falls Chuckers. This is to kick off a three-game series out here from Melaleuca Field. the final three games of the season's first half. The two playoff spots for the half have already been clinched. Long Beach and your Billings Mustangs are heading to the playoffs come September. That much is guaranteed. There is some seeding that can change, though. Right now, Long Beach half a game up on the Mustangs. With just three games remaining in the half, the Mustangs trying to close out as the first half winners surpass Long Beach, who's taking on Modesto this week. Three-game series against the Roadsters in Modesto for the Long Beach Coast. Mustangs will try to take care of business on their end. They can't control what happens out there in California. They'll just hope for the best. But they need to take care of their own business here in Idaho. Taking on these Chuckers, Mustangs swept a three-game series against the Chuckers here in the season's first three games, kicking off the campaign. Mustangs are 10-2 against Idaho Falls overall on the year. Two teams will play each other a total of 21 times when all is said and done. As Cameron Bowen making his way into the box against right-hander Josh Learson, 3-4 with an 11-16 ERA on the bump for the Chuckers, making his team-leading 10th pitching appearance and 9th start of the year. We have a little bit of a delay. The Mustangs did not have anyone out there coaching first base. So Adam Cootway, who's not in the starting lineup, throws on the helmet. He'll go out there and coach first. Joel Hartman, the Mustangs hitting coach. He is also serving as third base coach, as he typically does. Cam Bowen takes ball one, and we are off. 7:06 p.m. Mountain Time. We are underway. Now a high fly ball out to left field, but foul. 1-1 on Bowen. Cameron Bowen had a clutch two-out, two-run single in the Mustangs' ninth-inning comeback last night. Walk-off win over the Red Pocket Mobiles. 1-1's outside, 2-1 the count. He cut it to a 5-4 ball game, and then two batters later, Charlie Muniz won it for the Mustangs. 2-1, swing and a miss. 2-2. It's a warm one tonight, and it's only expected to get even hotter as the weekend goes on. 92 degrees, your first pitch temperature. Mostly clear skies as the 2-2. Swing and a miss, strike three. Owen is out number one. Just getting started. One batter in, no score, one out for Michael Soper. Soper walked in that ninth inning last night. It was the Mustangs' second walk-off victory of the year. First pitch to the left-hander, up high for ball one. That's one thing Michael Soper is typically good for. He'll find a way to get on base more often than not. It's the 1-0 outside, 2-0. He's been very patient from what we've seen in this first half. 38 walks on the year in 43 games, 42 of those starts. 2-0, lifted foul and out of play, up and off to the left, 2-1. He'll get his knocks though too, 328 hitter, 8 home runs, 33 driven in for Michael Soper. 2-1 pitch from Learson, outside, 3-1. The Chucker right-hander tonight, 6'4", 185 pounds for the 23-year-old from Birmingham, Alabama. 3-1 pitch, lifted foul, up and out of play to the left. Larson with 45 strikeouts and 40 and a third innings this year. It's his payoff pitch. In the air left field, coming in is Mitchell. He's there and makes the catch. Routine fly ball for Wes Mitchell. Two away for Charlie Muniz. Muniz was the hero last night. It was his two-run single that won the game for the Mustangs. Mentioned Billings has two walk-off wins this year. Both of them have come on a game-winning hit from this man, Charlie Muniz, who takes ball one from Learson. The first walk-off win came on Father's Day. It was the first career walk-off for Muniz. Dedicated it to his father out in Puerto Rico. It's the 1-0. In for a strike, 1-1. That was a 7-6 Mustang win over the Great Falls Voyagers on Father's Day. And then picked up his second walk-off winner last night as he takes up and in. Leans away from it. 2-1 the count. Learson working quickly. He did in his first two starts against the Mustangs as well. 2-1. Inside ball three. With the bases empty, the pitch clock starts at 15 seconds. And Learson, more often than not, has been throwing the pitch less than 5 seconds after he gets it as he misses low and away for ball four. At least three of those pitches to Muniz still had 10 seconds on the pitch clock when he went into his motion. But Muniz was patient. He draws the walk. First base runner of the ball game. Man at first. Two outs. We're scoreless. Top of one. Just getting started from Idaho Falls as Pat Mills steps into the left-handed batter's box. Pitch from the righty Learson. Lifted high in the air, shallow right field, Canton in, Barrera out, and it's the second baseman who makes the catch in the outfield grass to end the inning. Mustangs don't score, they leave a man at first. After half an inning of play, Mustangs nothing, Chuckers coming up next. This is Billings Mustangs Baseball on HTN and ESPN Billings.
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0: Bottom of the first inning here from Melaleuca Field, and it's Cole Kalman on the bump for your Billings Mustangs. The right-hander 4-1 with a 486 earned run average on the campaign. He'll take on this Idaho Falls Chuckers lineup that has been good this year. Third best batting average in the league, right behind the Mustangs, who are second best in average this year. Mustangs as a team hitting 355. The Chuckers 329 coming in. It's Ty Dooley, the left-handed hitter, takes strike one from Cole Kalman. Mustang right-hander delivers home, and that's called strike two. And that's Travis Schatzman, the crew chief, who's calling balls and strikes tonight. Two strikes on the left-handed hitting shortstop, Dooley. Pitch from Kalman. Just off the outside edge, 1-2. 25-year-old right-hander on the bump for the Mustangs. 5'10", 175 pounds. The 1-2 pitch bounced foul off to the right. Facing the checkers for the second time in his career. Did not face them at all last year in his first professional season, which he split between Yuba and Billings. Faced them back on May 28th of this year. 1-2. Outside. 2-2 the count. So this is the first time Kalman is pitching at this ballpark against the Chuckers. He was not with the Mustangs when the season began. It's the 2-2 pitch outside, full count. That was because he was coaching for his alma mater, Northwest Nazarene. Helped the Nighthawks reach a D2 Super Regional berth. The payoff in the air, right field. Gutierrez going back at the wall, and that one's gone. Ty Dooley puts a charge into one. Chuckers strike first. It's a leadoff home run in the bottom of the inning. The seventh long ball for Ty Dooley, and it's 1-0 Idaho Falls. Kalman again was not here at Idaho Falls first time around. Was serving as the hitting coach for Northwest Nazarene. His alma mater, where he was a two-way player, shortstop and pitcher. 1-0 Chuckers, bottom of the first. Sam Canton, always a dangerous hitter, has a couple of strikes on him. And on the year, hitting .413 in 43 games. He bounces one toward first, gloved by Mills, who will take it to the cushion himself. There's the first out of the inning. Three unassisted to bring Justin Trimble to the plate. Trimble did damage against the Mustangs at Dealer Park about 10 days ago. Was not here the first time the Mustangs visited Idaho Falls. First pitch to the left-handed hitter in for a strike, but in 33 games for the Chuckers, Trimble hitting .419, 13 homers, and 55 knocked in. Pitch in for a strike. Quickly 0-2. Kalman getting ahead of the Chucker hitters. That's his M.O. Wants to get ahead, throw early strikes. He told me, as a two-way player, he knows how hard it is to hit. Baseball's a game based around failure and mostly for the hitters. Hitters fail more often than not. Even the top hitter in the league right now, A.J. Shaver, only gets a hit about 45% of the time. It's the 1-2 to Trimble. Outside, 2-2. So with that in mind, Kalman said that it embarrasses him when he walks hitters. He's only walked three on the year against 17 strikeouts because he knows how difficult it is to hit. So he works a full count here against Trimble. He trusts his defense behind him. Not a big strikeout thrower. This is fouled off to the left, in and out of the Mustangs' dugout. Ricocheted back onto the field over near Michael Soper, the third baseman. Remains 3-2 on Trimble. Chuckers lead by a run, bottom of the first. Righty to lefty, Kalman's payoff delivery. Fouled off to the left side again. Cole is coming off an outing last week in which he tied his career high in innings pitched. Went 8 innings against the Voyagers in Great Falls on July 3rd is the payoff. Bouncing ball on the ground to second. Backhand in McHenry. He throws out Trimble, and there's two away. Last week in Great Falls, eight innings allowed just four runs, 10 hits, two walks, and three strikeouts. And what was an 11-4 Mustangs victory. And that matched his career high in innings pitched with eight innings. Did that once last year with the Mustangs as well. Two outs, 1-0 Voyagers. First pitch fouled off by Tyler Wyatt. 0-1 the count. When Keldon's at his best, he's getting a lot of balls hit on the ground. Both are outs so far tonight have been ground outs. The 0-1 fouled off to the right, 0-2. When the ball gets elevated, that's when he's gotten into some trouble this year. He has been stung by the long ball a bit this year. Gave up a leadoff homer tonight to Ty Dooley. That was the 12th home run he's given up this season. It's the 0-2. Outside 1-2. Yeah, not a big strikeout thrower. Career high four punch outs at the pro level. He goes for the weak contact. Trust the defense as this is a grounder foul to the third base side. Remains a ball and two strikes. Tyler Wyatt playing in his 27th game with the Chuckers this year. 327 hitter, 6 homers, 38 knocked in. Bases are empty with 2 outs. 1-0 Chuckers lead, bottom of the first. It's the 1-2. Cracked deep in the air to left near the foul pole, and that is gone. Stayed fair by about 5 feet or so. And that is a solo shot for Tyler Wyatt, his 7th of the year. And it makes it 2-0 Chuckers in the first. This is a ballpark where the ball will fly. Chuckers typically rank near the top in offensive categories. That is the case this year as well, as a pitch outside. Ball one to Parker Lester. Wind was blowing out to center earlier during batting practice. Not blowing at the moment. It's the 1-0. Outside 2-0 to the left-handed hitting Lester. Two to nothing Chuckers. Couple of solo shots. Dooley and Wyatt. Two ball pitch. He is outside for ball three. When you have an offense like the Mustangs do, solo shots won't kill you. It's the 3-0. This is outside ball four. That is the first four-pitch walk issued by Kelnan this year. Puts a man on for Drew Stengren. Catcher hits from the right side, takes a strike, 0-1. Stengren hitting .315 in 21 games. Two long balls, 14 knocked in. Lester the man at first. Two outs and the 0-1 on a line just past an outstretched glove of Bowen into left field. Rounding second, heading for third is Lester. He's in safely. That was just past Bowen, the shortstop, reaching out as he ranged to his left. Now they're at the corners with two away for DeMarcus Smiley. Brings out an early visit from Mustangs pitching coach Dennis Rasmussen as he makes his way out to the bump. Calm down, the right-hander Cole Kalman. As he does, your attention, Mustangs fans. 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Now you're in Archie Cochran Ford Mustang Country. Dennis Rasmussen, 12 years in his major league career, the tall left-handed pitcher, giving advice to the young right-hander Cole Kalnin. His home plate umpire Travis Schatzman out to break up the visit. Rasmussen will return back to the Mustangs' third base dugout. Kalnin has had some first inning issues previously this year, but once he got through that first inning, it was a game back on June 19th against Great Falls. He was hung with 7 runs in that first inning. Not all of them were earned. Ended up giving up 10 on the day, only 3 earned. But even with a tough first inning, he went 7 that day to help out the Mustangs pitching staff. He fires in strike one to the left-handed hitting Smiley. So once Kalnin can settle in, recalibrate, he can go quite deep into a ball game for manager Craig Maddux. He misses 1-1 the count on the Chucker DH. First and third, 2 outs. It's 2-0 Chuckers, bottom of the first inning. Kalnin's 1-1. Up and away for ball two. DeMarcus Smiley, one of the newer members of the Chuckers. We did see him at Dealer Park a couple weeks ago when the Chuckers were in town. The 2-1 in for strike two. He's played just 12 games with the Chuckers this year, hitting .450 though. 18 hits in his first 40 at-bats. 2 doubles. The other 16 hits, all singles. He's driven in 8. Kalnin will step off before the 2-2 delivery. 2's across the board. 2 balls, 2 strikes, 2 outs. 2-0 Chuckers and runners at first and third. The pitch. Outside, and he's worked it full. Kalnin quickly ready, and the payoff. That's in tight. That's ball four to the designated hitter, DeMarcus Smiley. They got back coming up here. Wes Mitchell making his way to the plate. 2-0 Chuckers lead. They're hoping to really hang a big number on Kalnin in this first inning, who's trying to get the third out of the frame. There are 2 away. Chuckers lead by a pair, but have them loaded with 2 outs. Kalnin against Mitchell. Righty to righty, first pitch home. Popped in the air, foul territory off to the right, and that'll tail out of play. 4 strike 1. Mitchell this year hitting .324 in 42 games. 9 home runs, 33 knocked in. Potential turning point here in this first inning. The 0-1. Swing and a miss, 0-2. Fooled him with a breaking ball on that last one. See if he goes off speed again. May try to bury something, get a chase from Mitchell. Have to be careful if you do, though. Runner at third will be happy to come home if anything gets by Kyle Miklas behind the plate. The 0-2. Fouled off to the right and out of play. Count stays 2 strikes on the left fielder Mitchell. 2 outs and 2-0. Chuckers lead. Bases loaded here in the first. The 0-2 pitch. Low and away. Mitchell had a long look at that one. Watched it all the way into the glove of Miklas. 1-2. Kalnin kicks and fires. That just missed. Miklas looked like he was ready to fire down after a strikeout. Did not get the call. Was not close enough for a challenge. Neither team is challenged yet. Each team gets two. If you get them right, you keep them. The Red Pocket Mobile Strike Zone Challenge is now a swing and a miss for strike three. Big punch out for Cole Kalnin. Chuckers do score twice, but they leave them loaded. We go to the second inning. It's Idaho Falls 2, Billings nothing. 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
0: Top of the second inning, Jacob Gutierrez leads things off. Chuckers with a 2-0 lead as the first pitch from Learson up high for ball one. A couple of solo shots for Idaho Falls. Ty Dooley and Tyler Wyatt each went deep in the first for their two runs as Gutierrez hits a high fly ball foul off to the right. Ball and a strike on the Mustang right fielder. Righty to righty, Learson's pitch fouled off to the right side again. Gutierrez hitting .406 over his first 19 games at the pro level. Four homers and 21 knocked in. He has fought his way into being an everyday player for the Mustangs lately as he fouls another one off to the right side. 1-2 on Gutierrez, leading off the top of two. Had a nice weekend, or rather start to the week. Against the Red Pocket Mobiles, 4 hits and 10 tries. Drove in 4 as well. The 2-2 on the ground, third base side. That's a fair ball. Heading into foul ground near the corner. Picked up by Mitchell Gutierrez into second base. He'll stop there. As the throw comes back in, it's a double for Gutierrez to lead off the second inning. Just did stay inside the third base bag. Past the diving Trimble. And for Jacob Gutierrez, that's his 7th double of the year. This is his 20th ball game played. Showed bunt, did Miklas, pulled it back and took high for ball one. Kyle Miklas, left-handed hitting catcher for the Mustangs. Runner at second, 2-0 Chuckers, the 1-0. Misses for ball two. Did not square around that time. Two balls and no strikes. On the Mustang backstop, hitting .341 this year with 7 home runs and 41 knocked in. The 2-0. Up high, 3-0 the count. Mustangs, fifth most walks for their hitters in the league, 284 on the year, as this is lifted out toward left center field. On the run, Wyatt, he tracks it down. Tagging from second is Gutierrez. He's into third base safely. That ball was tailing toward the center fielder. Came actually back to Tyler Wyatt for the catch. It is a productive first out, however, as Gutierrez now 90 feet away from the potential first run for the Mustangs. One out for John McHenry. Pitch from Larson, bounced foul off to the right. 0-1. If you're going to swing 3-0, of course you want to hit it hard. Nicholas did. You want it to be productive. That's exactly what it was. Essentially the same as if he would have laid down that bunt. Moved up the runner 90 feet. Pitch outside, 1-1 the count. John McHenry, switch hitting second baseman, batting from the left side. Had a rare day off last night. Back in the starting lineup tonight, the 1-1. Lined right to the first baseman, Lester. He makes the grab, and there's two away. Another hard hit ball, but it's right at Parker Lester. Two outs, and it's up to Bodie Wright. All right, hit .545 against the Mobiles this week. 6 hits and 11 tries, including 2 home runs. He takes high for ball one. In fact, last night actually snapped a 3 home run streak for Bodie Wright. He homered Sunday in Great Falls, Tuesday and Wednesday at Dealer Park. Did not homer last night, but still made his mark. He swings and misses 1-1. Tripled and scored, added a single and a walk in the game as well. Runner at third, 2 outs, 2-0 Chuckers. Pitch misses low for ball two. Gutierrez led off this second inning with a double. Now at third with 2 outs, the 2-1 to Bodie Wright. Up high, 3-1 the count. On deck is A.J. Shaver. Talking about Wright's home runs, he has 7 on the year. His one on Tuesday at Dealer Park, an inside the Parker. He takes a strike, 3-2. I think that Wednesday, it was Wednesday's home run. First inside the park homer by a Mustang this season. Runner at third, 2 away, the payoff pitch. Outside for ball four. That puts him at the corners for the league's leader in runs batted in, A.J. Shaver. He has knocked in 67 this year. Hitting .458, 13 home runs. Runners at the corners, 2 outs, top of 2. Chuckers lead by a pair. Larson to Shaver, the first pitch home. He's taken up for ball one. AJ on Wednesday, the game the Mustangs clinched, hit for the cycle for the third time this year. He fouls it off at the plate, 1-1. Put that in context. I mentioned it on Thursday. in Major League Baseball history, the career high for cycles is three by a single player. No player has more than three in an MLB career. A.J. Shaver here in the Pioneer League has three in the first half of the season. We're not even halfway yet. He has hit for the cycle three times, making it look easy out there. Has a 1-2 count against Learson. Two outs in this second inning. A.J., who always rolls with no batting gloves, grips the bat with his bare hands, ready for the 1-2 pitch. Here it comes. Up high for ball two. Gutierrez at third. Bodie Wright's at first. Good size lead held on by Lester over at first base. It's the 2-2. Instead is a throw over to first. Wright dives back in. Larson saw that Wright took maybe a little extra half step off the bag. Was a little further away with his lead that time. Able to get back in. The 2-2. Low and away, and it's run full on Shaver. A walk would load him up for Cam Bowen. First and third, two outs. Payoff pitch to a dangerous hitter in A.J. Shaver. And it's up high and tight for ball four. That's back-to-back two-out walks by Learson. Loads him up for the leadoff man, Cameron Bowen. And now Bob Malecki will come out of the Chuckers dugout to have a quick talk with the right-hander. Malecki started the year as Chuckers pitching coach. Then after Les Lancaster retired a few weeks ago, Malecki took over as the manager of Idaho Falls. So he's serving in both roles now, both manager and he still leads the pitchers as well. So he's out there for the mound visit, just to discuss how to attack Cam Bowen. Bases loaded, two outs. Chuckers lead 2-0. Mustangs trying to evaporate that lead right now. Fans, this broadcast is sponsored in part by Yellowstone Ice and Water, the official water provider of your Billings Mustangs. Sun beginning its descent off to our left. Shadows are starting to creep across the diamond. First pitch to Bowen. Taken high for ball one. Cam hitting 332, 12 homers, and 59 knocked in. Can add to that total with a big knock here. Bases loaded. It's the 1-0. Swing and a miss. 1-1. Larson struck Bowen out his first go-around to lead off the ball game. Infield playing back, not holding the runners. It's the 1-1. Breaking ball in the dirt, 2-1 the count. Cameron Bowen, last Saturday, snapped what was an 0-for-20 slump. Snapped it with a sixth-inning home run in Great Falls on Saturday of last week as the 2-1. Lifted in the air left field. Mitchell on the run. He gets to it, going into a slide, making the catch to end the inning. Mustangs load him up and leave him there. We head to the bottom of two. It remains Chuckers 2, Mustangs nothing. 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
2: The second inning, 2-0 Chuckers lead. As Cole Calvin back to work against Emilio Barrera. First pitch outside for ball one. Chuckers scored twice on a pair of solo home runs in the opening inning. They left them loaded, and then the Mustangs left the bases loaded in the top of this second inning. Now in the bottom of two, Emilio Barrera leading things off, 1-1 the count. Kalnin's pitch, outside, 2-1. 9-1-2 of the Chucker lineup coming up this inning, sent 8 to the plate in the first. Pitch to Barrera, misses for ball three. Second baseman hitting 189 in 24 games. No homers, 15 knocked in. Hitting out of the nine hole tonight as the 3-1 pitch is called strike two. And the payoff. In the air center field, A.J. Shaver coming in. He's got it for out number one. Shaver gets excellent jumps on just about everything hit near the center fielder. Started in quick, then slowed down once he realized he could settle underneath it for the easy grab. One out, back to the top of the order for Ty Dooley. Worked a full count before launching a solo shot to open the scoring. Has a 1-0 count on him here. Righty to lefty, Kalnin set. And the pitch. In the air toward left field, Bodie Wright going back in front of the track, makes the catch. And there's two away. Brings Sam Canton to the plate. Dangerous left-handed slugger. He leads the team in the home run category. 15 long balls on the year. He's knocked in 64. Second in the league, trailing only Mustang center fielder A.J. Shaver, who has 67. First pitch missed for ball one. Canton grounded out to Mills, the first baseman, his first time up. 1-0, misses for ball two. Two-oh pitch, line to right field. Gutierrez drifting back. He's got it on the warning track in front of the wall. 1-2-3 go the Chuckers against Calden in the second. We head to inning number three. It's the Chuckers 2 and the Mustangs nothing. This is Billings Mustangs baseball on HTN and ESPN Billings.
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2: Leads off the top of the third inning for the Mustangs. First pitch swinging out in the air left center field. Wyatt and Mitchell converging, and it's the center fielder Tyler Wyatt who tracks it down for out number one. Soper flies out on the first pitch. One away for Charlie Muniz. He walked his first time up against Learson. Chucker right-hander has issued three walks in the ball game. Chuckers lead it 2-0. Top of the third inning. Swing and a miss from tonight's designated hitter, Muniz. 0-1 the count. And the one strike pitch. Lifted high in the air, right field. Playable for Canton coming in. And the right fielder makes the catch for out number two. Couple of quick outs. Brings up Pat Mills. He popped up to the second baseman, Barrera, who made the catch in the outfield grass. Back in the first inning. Swings and fouls the first pitch up and out of play. Up over the press box behind home plate for strike one. Two outs, bases clear. Mustangs trail by two. Mills takes outside one and one the count. That was a double machine at Dealer Park this week. First two games of the series. Had five doubles, two on Tuesday, three on Wednesday. He takes ball two. Has 11 two-baggers on the year. Go along with eight home runs and a triple. Lines this towards left field. Coming in is Mitchell. Makes a sliding grab to end the inning. The Chuckers' defense has been showing off with the sliding catches in the early going. We head to the bottom of three. It's 2-0 Chuckers. This is Billings Mustangs Baseball on HTN and ESPN Billings.
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2: Mustangs trailing by two runs against the Chuckers as Justin Trimble makes his way to the dish. Left-handed hitter grounded to second, his first time up. Chuckers 2, Mustangs nothing. Bottom of the third inning from Melaleuca Field. Game 1 of a 3-game series for the Mustangs. Here in Idaho Falls. First pitch missing down low for ball one. Mustangs 10-2 against the Chuckers so far this year. This is a bouncer to second. McHenry plays it and throws to first. Trimble grounds out to the Mustangs' second baseman for the second time in the ball game. That's the first out of the third inning. Brings up Tyler Wyatt. He hit the second of two solo home runs in the first inning for the Chuckers. He launches this one out to deep left field. Bodie Wright is back and can only watch. That one over the top of the scoreboard. Tyler Wyatt with his second home run of the game. He makes it 3-0 Idaho Falls. Wyatt now up to 8 long balls this year, second one of the game. 3 solo shots are the damage against Kalnin so far tonight. One out and the first pitch missing to Parker Lester. Ball one, he's seen 5 pitches from Kalnin, none in the strike zone. Walked on 4 pitches back in the first. It's the 1-0, swing and a miss. 1-1. Chuckers 3, Mustangs nothing. Bottom of the third inning. Kalnin's 1-1. He is called a ball by Travis Schatzman. We do have a challenge from Kyle Miklas. Red Pocket Mobile strike zone challenge. It's overturned to a strike. Initially, they said confirmed a strike. The call was a ball, so it is overturned to a strike. 1-2 the count on Parker Lester. That's a good challenge from Kyle Miklas. 1-2 the count on Lester. Base is empty. One away. Chuckers by 3 is the 1-2 pitch. Outside, 2-2. Each team starts the game with 2 challenges. If you get them right, you keep them. Mustangs and Chuckers, both still with 2 remaining. Same challenge rules being utilized in Major League Baseball this year as a bouncer goes through the left side into left center for a base hit. Shaver throws the ball back in. It's a one-out single for Parker Lester. He's aboard for Drew Stengren. Major League Baseball using the ABS challenge system for the first time in MLB history this year. Pioneer League has had a challenge system. It's changed over the years. It's a little different this year from last year, adopting the same rules as Major League Baseball. As a 0-1 count on Stengren, he fouled off the first pitch. Last year, you could challenge up to 6 times, right or wrong, but if you get 3 wrong before that, you were out. So it's up to 6 or 3 strikes, you're out. This is lined up the middle into center field, a base hit. Stengren's 2-for-2. Now there's 2 aboard for DeMarcus Smiley. Smiley walked to load the bases in the first. Kalnin was able to get out of it without any further damage. 3-0 Chuckers lead. We're in the bottom of the third inning. One out, Smiley at the plate. Left-handed hitter takes outside for ball one. Mustangs defense playing back, hoping for a ball they could turn 2 on. Kalnin would love a ground ball right about now as the 1-0 lined past Soper at third and down the left field line. This will score at least one. Heading toward third base is Stengren. Into second goes Smiley. It's an RBI double and it's 4-0 Chuckers. Lester scored on the play. Stengren held at third. They're at second and third. One out for Wes Mitchell. Chuckers with a pair in the first. 2 more here in this third inning. lead 4-0 at 2 in scoring position with one out for Mitchell. Right on right, Mitchell a strikeout victim. His first time as the pitch from Kalanen. High in the air, shallow left field. Bowen back, coming in is Bodie Wright. And he can't make the catch. The ball drops. Throw now goes to third, safe there. Is Smiley Stengren came in to score. Going all the way to second base is Wes Mitchell. Another run comes in. That'll likely go down as an error. We'll see how they score it officially. The play in left field. Bodie Wright was coming in on the ball. Went off the glove of the left fielder, and for right now, they're giving Mitchell a single. That's an RBI single. So this is another try for Wright. Fly to left, makes the catch this go around. Tagging from third, though, is Smiley. He comes in, and it's now 6-0 Idaho Falls in the bottom of the third inning. Mitchell remains at second base. Two outs in the inning for Ty Dooley. One for two, a home run and a fly to deep left. Left-handed hitter takes low for ball one. Four runs have scored in the inning. Six to nothing, Chuckers, the 1-0. Is a called strike, top of the zone. Kalanen's pitch. Bouncing ball right side. Mills plays it. Underhands to Kalanen on the bag to end the inning. But four runs come home for the Chuckers. They lead it 6-0 as we head to the fourth inning. This is Billings Mustangs Baseball on HTN and ESPN Billings.
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2: Mustangs as Jacob Gutierrez leads off the inning. He has the Mustangs' only hit so far as he fouls the first pitch up and out of play from Josh Learson. Doubled back in the second inning. That's the only hit for Billings so far in this one. Pitch to Gutierrez, misses outside, 1-1 the count. Chuckers lead it 6-0, we're in the top of the fourth inning. So this is lined out toward right center field, and it's in the gap all the way to the wall. Gutierrez digging for second base again. The throw comes in, and he has his second double of the ball game. Runner at second base to lead off this fourth inning. Mustangs trying to get on the board. Brandon Januska on the call. Joined now by Mustangs right-handed pitcher David Hankins. David, thanks for joining the broadcast.
12: Of course, happy to be here.
2: Glad to have you aboard as Kyle Miklas steps up to the dish. First pitch to him is taken outside for ball one. Start things off, congratulations. You guys, the team is playoff bound, and how does it feel to be the winning pitcher in the game that clinches the postseason berth?
12: Oh, man, it's awesome. I mean, it was a great opportunity to get that game, and obviously going into it, I knew that we could do it that day, and I just wanted to give the best performance I could for the team so we could get it done.
2: 2-0 the count on Miklas. Runner at second base, nobody out. Mustangs trail 6-0, top of the fourth inning. Larson's 2-0 pitch. Fouled straight back, 2-1. So you said you knew about what was at stake going into that ball game, and you were coming off kind of a rough start the week before. So what was the mindset going into that outing?
12: Yeah, it was a rough start the week before against these guys, actually, Idaho Falls, and, you know, all week just working on some things and sharpening up to make sure I'll be good to go back out there. But I mean, I felt good, you know, felt confident, and confident enough that I could give my team a chance to win that game and secure a playoff spot.
2: 3-1 the count on Kyle Miklas. The Mustangs and Long Beach Coast have secured their spot in the postseason. They are the first half winners. 3-1 misses high, ball four. First two are aboard for Billings in the top of this fourth inning, trailing 6-0. John McHenry coming to the plate. How's the celebration afterwards?
12: Oh, it was a lot of fun. I mean, just, you know, the feeling of all the hard work we've been putting in, finally paying off, and obviously we're not there yet, but just knowing that we're in there at the end of the season, it's a good feeling for all the guys, and really goes to show our hard work paying off for us, you know.
2: Pitch to McHenry, misses for ball one. And I have to ask, so how does it compare the celebration at the pro level? Of course, like you said, still work to be done. You've had celebrations at the collegiate level as well, though. How do those compare?
12: I mean, you know, the guys ask me the same thing, and it's honestly uncomparable. I mean,
2: this is high in the air, left side. Going back is Dooley, the shortstop, in the outfield grass. And he can't make the catch. It's off his glove. Collides with Mitchell. Throw to third, not in time. Both teams with a misplay in left field. Now the Mustangs have the bases loaded. Nobody out for Bodie Wright.
12: But celebrating in college, going to win a ring there was awesome. It was one of the best experiences of my career. But obviously now being at the next level and being able to win at this level and taking part of it and contributing to it, it's a whole other feeling entirely. And I'm beyond blessed to be able to say that I'm part of this team and this great season that we've had so far.
2: First pitch to Wright is called a strike. Bases loaded, nobody out. Top of the fourth inning. Chuckers lead 6-0. Mustangs threatening. Trying to get on the board here. Wright walked his first time up against Learson. Right-hander ready for the 0-1. Here it comes. Lifted in the air out to deep left field. Mitchell going back on the track. And that is gone.
12: There we go.
2: Bodie Wright clears the bases. A grand slam. That's a way to get your team on the board. It's 6-4.
12: Right back in it. That's all we needed right there. It's a big swing out of Bodie.
2: And would you believe it if I told you Bodie Wright had 5 home runs in his entire collegiate career?
12: Oh, yeah. I was talking to him about it the other day. He told me he's never really been a power guy. And this year he said he's just, you know, hit the gym a lot and found some power that he didn't know he had. And he's taking advantage of it.
2: A.J. Shaver cuts through a pitch for strike one. That's now 4 home runs in the last 5 games for Bodie Wright.
12: It's Unreal.
2: Makes it a 6-4 ball game as Shaver takes strike two. Bases clear. Nobody out. 0-2 on A.J. Shaver. But getting back to you, David. Brandon Chinuska along with David Hankins, Mustang's right-handed pitcher. The 0-2 misses for a ball. Let's talk a little bit about your time at LSU Shreveport for fans who aren't aware of the feat that you and your team accomplished a couple years ago, 2025, a 59-0 perfect season to clinch the championship that year. What was it like as that season's going on and you guys still haven't lost, getting further and further into it?
12: It's hard to describe, and it was an unbelievable year, honestly. And it came alive. Every guy contributed. You know, I mean, we had guys that didn't see the field much, but everyone knew their role and knew that they were a part of something special and something that never has happened before. So, you know, every guy contributed every day, and I credit a lot to our coaches.
2: Oh. As A.J. Shaver puts a charge into one, out to left field, and off the edge of the scoreboard. Back-to-back jacks, Bodie Wright, now A.J. Shaver, and it's a one-run ball game. 6-5, Chuckers still in front. Mustangs storming back into it.
12: Yeah, but it was unbelievable year, and it got to a point to where, you know, baseball is a very superstitious sport, and people say you can jinx things pretty easily, but we had to stop believing in all that and just believe that we could win one game at a time until the last game of the year, and we truly believed we'd never lose, and we went at every game as hard as we could and played our game and ended up working out for us.
2: Bowen pops one up on the infield. Learson, the pitcher, calls for it and makes the catch in front of the mound. That's the first out of the inning. Mustangs have scored five times. It's 6-5 Chuckers. One out for Michael Soper. Then the celebration once you guys finally did accomplish that feat. What was it like to be able to finally exhale and be like, hey, we did it? And also with all the national media attention that you guys were getting.
12: Yeah, it didn't feel real, honestly. I mean, people ask me about it all the time, and it's just like, you know, we were just some kids playing baseball, and we didn't really, you know, think about it as crazy as the whole world did. But
2: this is in the air, out to our left field. Coming in is Mitchell. He moves to his left and makes the catch. Two away from Muniz.
12: But I think the best part about it, and I think a lot of the guys from that year would agree with me here, is being able to put NAIA baseball and Shreveport, for that fact, like on the map, really, and letting people know, because not a lot of people know much about NAIA baseball, and I didn't really before I went there, so that was one of the best parts about it, is getting our name out there and letting people know that there's good baseball at every level.
2: Charlie Muniz takes a pitch low and away for ball one. So how did you end up at LSU Shreveport, not knowing a lot about NAIA beforehand? What led you there?
12: Well, I started my college career at Texas A&M Corpus Christi and was there for 2 years, had a pretty rough injury, and ended up transferring to New Mexico Junior College for a year. And I graduated from there, and the main goal was to get back to a Division I school because – in my mind at that time, that was the best there was. But a coach I had opened my eyes to the NAIA level, and I talked to the Shreveport coach and ended up really liking him and went there for my fourth through sixth year of college and loved it. Loved every game I played there, every game I pitched. I mean, it was a great experience, and I wouldn't trade it for the world.
2: Pitch in tight, 3-2, and you just wrapped that up this spring as well.
12: Yep. Yeah, this year's came back for a sixth year and decided to become a starter and had a pretty solid year, you know, learning the ropes of starting the games and enjoyed it. And then as soon as our season wrapped up, made it straight out here to Billings. So it's been a pretty crazy year for me.
2: Absolutely. As Charlie Muniz grounds out to third, that ends the inning. Mustangs get five back, a grand slam by Bodie Wright. Then a solo shot by A.J. Shaver. It's 6-5. Chuckers in front of the Mustangs as we go to the bottom of the fourth inning. Brandon Januska, I'll still be joined by David Hankins when we come back This is Billings Mustangs Baseball on HTN and ESPN Billings.
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2: From Melaleuca Field, Brandon Januska, still joined by Mustangs right-hander David Hankins. As Sam Canton fouled out to third baseman Michael Soper to begin the inning. One quick out for Cole Kalman. It's the Chuckers 6 and the Mustangs 5. Scored 5 runs in the top of this fourth inning to come back. Justin Trimble now fouls off the first pitch for strike one. But David, we were talking about your career and everything to this point, and of course that magical 59-0 season with LSU Shreveport and being able to come to that point. But you also played in Canada last summer as well in the Western Canadian League. So to start off, had you ever been to Canada before that?
12: I'd never even left the country before that. I had to get my passport for the first time to go there, actually, to play baseball. And it was a cool experience. I liked Canada. I mean, the baseball was great.
2: This is in the air, out toward left center field. A.J. Shaver ranging over in front of the track. He makes the catch. Momentum brought him onto the warning track near the deepest part of the ballpark. Trimble gave it a ride, but it's out number two.
12: Yeah, Canada was an experience, and baseball out there, it's a lot of fun, you know. I mean, a lot of fans come out to support those teams, and all the cities I was able to see, it was a good time, and it was a really cool experience and cool place to go just for baseball, you know.
2: It's Tyler Wyatt takes ball one. Wyatt has a two-homer game already. He's hit a solo shot each of his first two times up. Do you have a favorite place that you visited?
12: In Canada?
2: Or just in general, but yeah.
12: In Canada, I'd say Calgary. Calgary was a very, very cool city that we were able to play in. And in general, I mean, honestly, Montana. I mean, I'm from Texas, born and raised, and played baseball in the South my whole life. So just the should being out here.
2: Ground ball to short. Bowen throws across for out number three. Are you free to stay up for one more half inning?
12: Yeah, for
2: Wrap
12: sure.
2: Wrap this up, so we'll continue our conversation. That's a 1-2-3 frame for Cole Kalman. We go to the fifth. It remains Chuckers 6, Mustangs 5. 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
2: Caught by Sam Canton. One pitch, one out for Josh Learson. Checkers lead it 6-5 over the Mustangs. Jacob Gutierrez coming to the plate. He's 2-for-2 with a couple of doubles in the ballgame. One out. And the pitch from Learson. He is taken for strike one. I'm Brandon Janoska, still joined by Mustang right-hander David Hankins. And during the break, you talked about you got to visit the White House, meet President Donald Trump after the LSU Shreveport season. Ground ball to second. Barrera throws to first, quickly two away.
12: Yeah, it was an unbelievable experience. I mean, after we came back to Shreveport after the championship, we had Speaker of the House Mike Johnson call up our coach and invite us, our whole team, to the White House for a ceremony and just to be recognized nationally. And it was very surreal and honored to be able to get that opportunity. And meeting the president, no matter who it is, was unbelievable. And it was
2: absolutely
12: a great experience, and I'll never forget that for sure.
2: 6-5 Chuckers, two outs, top of the fifth. Kyle Miklas with a 1-0 count. Swings and hits one high in the air, right center field. Going back is Wyatt with room. Makes the catch on the track to end the inning. Well, I'll let you get back to your teammates, David. Thank you for joining me up in the broadcast booth.
12: Yes, sir. Thanks for having me.
2: Great to have you aboard. That's David Hankins of your Billings Mustangs. We go to the bottom of the fifth. Chuckers 6, Mustangs 5. This is Billings Mustangs Baseball on HTN and ESPN Billings.

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3: Parker Lester leads off the bottom of the fifth inning for Idaho Falls. Kalman's first pitch missing for ball one. Lester has reached twice, a walk and a single in his two tries against Cole Kalman. 6-5, Checkers lead. We're in the bottom of five. 1-0 pitch, foul tipped. 1-1. I'd like to thank David Hankins once again, the Mustangs' right-handed starter, who joined me for the last inning and a half up here in the broadcast booth. Always great to meet the Mustangs on the air. Give you a nice insight into some things you might not know otherwise about your Mustangs players who are now playoff bound. 2-1 count on Lester. 6-5, Chuckers lead. They led 6-0 after the third. There's a called strike, 2-2. Couple of solo shots in the first inning. Then a four-run third for Idaho Falls. Led 6-0. Mustangs got 5 of those back in the fourth inning. The 2-2. On the ground right side, John McHenry has it, takes his time, and throws out Lester. One away in the fifth. In the Mustangs' fourth inning, Bodie Wright hit a grand slam to get 4 of them back, and then right after, A.J. Shaver went back-to-back with a solo shot of his own. Those are the Mustangs' 5 runs. They trail, by a run. Bottom of 5. Pitch missing for ball one to Drew Stengren. He has singled twice tonight. Kalman's 1-0. In for strike one. Right-hander fires low and away. 2-1 the count. Mustangs, as I mentioned, already know that they will be playing in the postseason this year. Doesn't mean there's nothing to play for, though. Stengren takes strike two. Mustangs half a game behind the Long Beach Coast. The goal set by manager Craig Maddox is to win the first half. So he and the Mustangs are going to push in these last 3 games, try and finish on a winning streak. Something may have gotten in the eye of Stengren, called time, and now ready to step back in. 2-2 the count on the checker catcher. 1 out, bases empty. 6-5, Idaho Falls in front. The 2-2. Popped foul off to the right and out of play. But to use Craig Maddox's words, Mustangs manager, we are at the base of the mountain. So he thinks that there's still a ways to climb, and that is true. Playoffs don't start until September. It's the 2-2 to Stengren. Bouncing ball back toward the middle and into center field. That's his third single of the ball game. 1 out base runner brings up DeMarcus Smiley. Mustangs, half a game behind the Long Beach Coast, who are playing in Modesto this weekend. to wrap up the first half. Mustangs half a game behind. Lights are coming on here at Melaleuca Field. Most of the field in the shadows at this point. In the shade as the sun setting off to our left. Only right fielder Gutierrez is in the sunshine at the moment. The 0-1. Taken for a strike, 0-2. A.J. Shaver just took a step backwards. He's now in the sun as well. He was standing in the shade. There is a portion of center field in the sunshine, though. That's where he's standing at the moment. Pitch up high, 1-2 on Smiley, who has walked and doubled in the ball game. His two-bagger drove in a run. 1-2 from Kalnin. Down low to even the count. Chuckers 6, Mustangs 5. Mustangs open the season right here at Melaleuca Field. They had to come from behind in all three games. Won all three, sweeping that three-game series. Hoping to come from behind once again. They trailed 6-0 in this one. Still down by a run at the halfway point, bottom of the fifth. Payoff pitch to Smiley. Fouled straight back. Cole Kalnin, who went 4-0 with the Mustangs last year. 3.68 ERA a season ago. Fires the 3-2. Inside, that's ball four. Two on for Wes Mitchell. First and second, one out. Kyle Nicklaus talking things over with Cole Kalnin, who was acquired in a trade last year from Yuba Sutter. Then known as the Yuba Sutter High Wheelers, they're now the Freebirds out there in California. Kalnin acquired in a trade that sent infielder Evan Berkey out to Yuba. Kalnin has been a key contributor ever since. Had some of his best outings with the Mustangs down the stretch. They were the hottest team over the final 25 games last year. This is in the air out to center field. Shaver to his right. And he makes the catch, moving from sunshine to shade for out number two. It's that time of day where that could be one of the more troublesome parts, going from sunshine to shade or shade to sunshine could potentially be even more difficult. Could lose track of the ball. Shaver did his job, though. Kept his eye on the ball and made the catch. Two away for Emilio Barrera. 6-5 Chuckers. Two on, two out. Barrera takes strike one. He's 0-1. Did drive in a run with a sac fly back in the third inning. Kalnin's pitch. In the air, out toward deep left field, looking toward the foul pole, and it'll drop foul. That was short of home run distance. A looper off the bat of Emilio Barrera got the head out in front and pulled it foul down the left field line. Two strikes on the second baseman. Cody Wright gave chase to that foul ball. It actually landed in the playing field, but on the foul side of the line, down the left field line. The 0-2 from Kalnin. This has popped up right side of the infield, and Mills underneath makes the catch to end the inning. Chuckers leave two. We head to the sixth. It's Idaho Falls 6, Billings 5. 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
3: Next inning, it's 6-5 Chuckers. Mustangs coming to the plate. Hoping to even things up, if not take the lead here against Josh Learson. McHenry swings at the first pitch out to deep right field. It's off the wall. Quickly played by Canton. He gets it in a hurry, holding John to a single. But it's a leadoff knock, man aboard for the Mustangs to bring up Bodie Wright, who hit a grand slam his last time up. Walked his first time, grand slam to get the Mustangs on the board in the fourth inning. Runner at first, nobody out, pitch home, swing and a miss, 0-1. The home run for Wright, his eighth of the year. It's the one strike delivery from Learson. Long look in, now the pitch. Fouled off to the right and out of play, 0-2. Mustangs beginning this three-game series against the Chuckers. It's the start of a six-game road trip for Billings. Won't be back home again until next Friday when they host Glacier as the 0-2 is up high for a ball. Three here in Idaho Falls, and then after Monday's off day, the Mustangs will play three more on the road in Great Falls, taking on the Voyagers. The 1-2. Lined and caught at second base by Barrera. Throw to first, not in time. That is out number one. Wright lines out to the second baseman. One out for A.J. Shaver. By the way, that road trip preview brought to you by Jefferson Lines. If you're looking for affordable and convenient bus travel, look no further than Jefferson Lines. A.J. Shaver drove in the Mustangs' fifth run with a solo home run of his own. Went back-to-back with Bodie Wright. After the Wright grand slam, Shaver's solo shot cut the deficit to one. It remains at that point 6-5 Chuckers, top of six. Throw over to first, diving back in is McHenry. For A.J., that was his 14th home run of the year. He's also driven in 68. Leads the league in that second category of RBI as a bouncing ball. Gloved at third. No, it got underneath Trimble's glove. Trickles into left field. It's a base hit. That was a bouncing ball over toward Trimble. I thought he got the glove on it. He got through, goes all the way to Mitchell in left. McHenry, good base running, advances to third. That is credited as a single for Shaver. They're at the corners with one out for Cameron Bowen. 6-5 Chuckers, potential tying run 90 feet away with less than two outs. Pitch to Bowen, in for strike one. No more sun shining on the field at this point. The sun has set far enough to our left. The entire playing surface in the shade at this juncture. It's the 0-1. Tapped foul, 0-2. Probably makes it feel at least a little bit nicer out there. As it was 92 degrees at first pitch, the 0-2 misses low and away for a ball. Phone says it still feels like 86, so it has cooled down a little bit, but still a warm one here in Idaho Falls. Expect to get even warmer as the weekend continues. 2-2 on Bowen. Could reach triple digits the next 2 days. Two-two pitch. Shaver takes off. Bouncing ball. Third base side. Under the glove of Trimble. Essentially a swinging bunt, and we're all tied up. McHenry scores on the play. It's a slow chopper. Third base side. Trimble had to be quick, didn't glove it cleanly, everybody's safe. First and second, still one out, and it's a 6-6 ball game. Give Bowen the infield single, he knocks in the run. First and second, one out, now Michael Soper will look to put Billings in front. Line drive. Into right field, a base hit. Shaver around third, the throw to the plate. Is not in time. Mustangs take the lead. It's 7-6 on the RBI single by Michael Soper. The Chuckers faithful have been silenced here at Melaleuca Field. A stunned silence has overcome the ballpark. What was a 6-0 lead has quickly disappeared. Mustangs now in front, 7-6, top of inning 6. As that'll be all for Josh Learson. We have a pitching change here at Melaleuca Field. A new arm coming in for the Chuckers when we come back. This is Billings Mustangs Baseball on HTN and ESPN Billings.
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Back with you from Melaleuca Field. We're in the top of the sixth inning. And a new arm on the mound for the Idaho Falls Chuckers. It's Blaine Fritcher who takes over for the starter, Josh Learson. 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Fritcher's 6'5", 205 pounds for the right-hander. First taking on Charlie Muniz. The Mustangs have taken the lead 7-6. Hoping for more. First and second, one out. First pitch missing for ball one to Charlie. Fritcher, 22 years of age from Lexington, Texas. Pitched previously at Lamar University. His 1-0. Bouncer on the ground. Past the third baseman, Trimble into left field. Bowen's around third. He'll score. That is four straight hits for the Mustangs. They now lead it 8-6. Four straight hits in total. The last three have all driven in runs. 8-6, first and second, still just one out for Mills. Swing and a miss, strike one. Mills 0 for 3 in the ball game, facing Fritcher for the first time tonight. The sidearm slinger, Blaine Fritcher. Cracked in the air, deep to right, but foul. That had home run distance by plenty. But pulled foul by the left-handed hitting Mills.

A double, and it's 9-6. These have all been ruled singles or doubles for the Mustangs. Actually, correction, the Muniz play was changed. It was originally ruled a single. That has been changed to an error on Trimble. But even some of the hits have been a little sloppy defensively for Idaho Falls as Gutierrez swings through a breaking ball, 0-1. Second and third, one out. Mustangs lead it 9-6. A game in which they trailed 6-0. The 0-1. Down low, 1-1 the count. There have been a few balls getting under the gloves of Chucker defenders, and that has been an issue for Idaho Falls throughout this season. 1-1. Lined to the shortstop, Dooley. He makes the catch on this play for out number two. Gutierrez lines to short. Two away for Kyle Miklas. Ninth man to come to the plate in this inning. Miklas 0 for 2 with a walk. First pitch home. Pop foul and out of play. But looking at the defensive numbers for the Chuckers, they have the second worst fielding percentage in the league. Entering play tonight, 959 fielding percentage. Only team behind them is Boise, 956. It's the 0-1. Low and in, nice grab by Stengren. Ball ended up behind the left-handed hitter. And the catcher able to glove it, keep the runners where they are at second and third. Mustangs lead it 9-6. 9-6, we're in the top of the sixth inning as this is a fair ball down the first base side. That'll score two more. Into second goes Miklas. Parker Lester thought it was a foul ball, the first baseman. He immediately turned to first base umpire Matt Beaver to display his displeasure. He thought it was fouled. That was not the call, and it's a two-run double for Kyle Miklas. Mustangs continue to add on. They lead 11-6. Five runs coming in the fourth inning. Six more in this frame as McHenry hits one high in the air to right. That is not tracked down by Canton in the corner. The ball drops. Miklas will score. And it's an RBI double for John McHenry. The ball actually went off the glove of Sam Canton. It's a blind spot for me in the right field corner. Just got a second look at it. See how they end up scoring that. Right now it is ruled as a double. Either way, it's 12-6 Mustangs. From six behind to six in front have gone the Mustangs. Bodie Wright coming to the plate. He is the 11th man to hit this inning. Pitch up high, ball one. Now the 1-0. That misses low, 2-0 the count. Bodie Wright, 1-for-2 with a walk and a grand slam in the ball game. That was the third grand slam by the Mustangs this year.
2-0 up and away, 3-0.

0: Oh, the count. Mustang Grand Slams coming from Cam Bowen, John McHenry, and now Bodie Wright with the granny tonight. It's a bouncing ball left side, gloved by Trimble. Throw to first is in time to end the inning. The Mustangs storm ahead. 7 runs come home. They lead it 12-6 as we go to the bottom of the 6th inning. This is Billings Mustangs baseball on HTN and ESPN Billings.
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0: Bottom of the 6th inning, the Mustangs are in front 12-6 over the Chuckers. Sean Mannering now on the mound for the Mustangs. 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Mannering made a start for his first appearance. That came on the 4th of July. He struggled in that outing. Only recorded one out, was charged with 6 runs on 3 hits. 2 walks in the inning is a foul bunt attempt by Dooley. Strike 1 on the left-handed hitter. 2 walks in the inning, 1 hit batsman suffered the loss in that game against the Voyagers. Looking for a nice bounce back in his second outing. 0-1 up and away, 1-1 the count. Mannering started this 2026 season playing in the Frontier League with the Down East Bird Dogs. 1-1. Lined into left field. That's a base hit for Dooley, his second hit of the day. Leadoff single to begin the bottom of this 6th inning. Pitch to Canton, in for a strike, 0-1. Now pitch down low, 1-1 the count on Sam Canton. And Sean Mannering, 6'2", 185 pounds for the 22-year-old. From Smyrna, Delaware. Ken was pitching with the Down East Bird Dogs prior to this. It's the 1-1. called strike two. Last summer, Mannering was playing indie ball in the American Association, so he's now knocked out three of the four MLB partner leagues. Last year was with the Milwaukee Milkmen. Pitch outside, 2-2. The only partner league he's missing is out there on the East Coast, near his home state of Delaware, the Atlantic League. Those are the four MLB partner leagues. The Pioneer League, Frontier League, American Association, and Atlantic League. It's a called strike three on Canton. We do have a Red Pocket Mobile strike zone challenge. It's overturned to a ball, so hold off on the strikeout. It's 3-2, full count on Canton. Runner at first base, Ty Dooley, after a leadoff single. Mustangs lead 12-6. Bottom of the sixth inning, runner takes off. The pitch is called low for ball four. First two have reached against Mannering. Final line, by the way, for tonight's starter. Cole Kalman, both starters out of the game at this point. Kalman went five innings, allowed six runs, nine hits, three walks, one strikeout. Finished with 97 pitches thrown, but he is in line for the win. So the Mustangs were able to come back in the top of the sixth inning. 1-0 the count on Justin Trimble. First and second, nobody out. Sean Mannering now on the bump. Gets a ground ball toward third. Soper looks to tag, throws to second instead. They do get the out there. Soper missed on the tag. He thought he got him. Raises his palms to the sky after seeing the call by Mike Green, the third base umpire. Soper gloved it, tried to tag the runner, Ty Dooley, who was heading from second to third base. Call is that he missed the tag, did get the out on the throw to second, so that eliminates Canton from the base paths. They get the middleman. One out, first and third for Tyler Wyatt, who takes a first pitch strike. Chuckers led 6-0 after the third inning. Mustangs got 5 in the fourth, 7 in the top of this sixth. Now lead by 6. It's a 12-6 ball game. Pitch up high. 1-1 the count. 12 unanswered runs by the Mustangs. Checkers trying to answer here in the bottom of 6. First and third. One out. The 1-1. Outside 2-1. Mannering spent his collegiate career, University of Pittsburgh, Bradford, the Pitt Bradford Panthers at the D3 level. It's the 2-1. In for strike two. Four seasons with Pitt Bradford, 5.26 ERA. 44 games, 30 of those were starts. Pitching out of the pen here tonight. It's the 2-2. Low and away for ball three. Payoff pitch. Bouncing ball towards short. Bowen scoops. Only play is at first. The runner Trimble was taking off for second on the pitch. So he's in safely. Dooley scores on the play. It's an RBI ground out. Two away as it's now 12-7. Mustangs in front. Parker Lester coming to the plate. Trimble's at second. Two outs. Lester 1-for-2. A single and a walk tonight. Mannering's pitch. Low and in for ball one. Righty to lefty. Sean kicks and fires. Call the strike, 1-1. Good crowd on hand here tonight. Beautiful Friday night, albeit touch warm here in Idaho Falls. It's the 1-1 outside, 2-1. Not as warm as it's expected to get the next couple of days, tomorrow and Sunday. Potentially in the triple digits. Mannerings 2-1. Up high, 3-1 the count. Parker Lester with a straight-up stance. Standing in the left-handed batter's box as the 3-1 pitch is outside for ball four. First and second. With two away for Drew Stengren. All he's done is get a hit each time. 3-for-3 with three singles for the Chucker catcher so far tonight. First and second, two outs. Mannering trying to end that single streak. First pitch in for strike one. Good start. We do have a challenge. Red Pocket Mobile strike zone challenge. It is confirmed as a strike. So the Chuckers lose a challenge. They still have one remaining. That is strike one on Stengren. First and second, two away. Mannering's pitch. Hit on the ground to second. McHenry gobbles it up, throws to Mills at first, and that ends the inning. Chuckers do get one back. Mustangs still lead by five. So we are off to the seventh inning. It's the Mustangs 12 and the Chuckers 7. 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
0: The Mustangs lead it 12-7. We had Take Me Out to the Ball Game a little prematurely here. They sung it after the end of the sixth inning. We're just starting the top of seven now. As A.J. Shaver takes the first pitch he sees for ball one. Mustangs storming ahead with 12 runs after trailing 6-0 at one point. Lead now 12-7. Shaver takes ball two. 2-0 the count against a new pitcher in For the Chuckers, it's Rafael Brito, the Venezuelan right-hander. It's a swing and a miss, 2-1 on A.J. Shaver. 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A.J. 2-for-2 with a walk. He's homered and has a single. He's also scored twice. 2-2. Line to left field. Coming in is Mitchell, and it holds up for him. He makes the catch for out number one. Shaver retired for the first time tonight. One away for Cam Bowen. As for Rafael Brito, the right-hander, 6'7", out there on the mound. Fires down low for ball one, 23 years of age, from Venezuela. Rich previously in the Miami Marlins organization. Was just activated from the injured list ahead of this series. Behind 2-0 on Bowen. 1-for-4, drove in a run with a single in the sixth. Mustangs scored 5 in the fourth, 7 in that sixth inning. As Bowen goes too far, 2-1. One out, bases empty for the Mustang shortstop. The only man on the squad who has played in every game this year for Billings. 2-1. Misses for ball three. He led the team in games played last year as well. 93 of the 96. Had Cam Bowen appear at some point in the ball game. 3-1. Up high for ball four. And he has not missed a game yet this year. He draws a walk. One out base runner for Michael Soper. He, too, singled in a run his last time up. Mustangs 12, Chuckers 7. Game 1 of this three-game series. Righty to lefty, the pitch from Brito. Misses low for ball 1. For Brito this year, this is his 12th appearance. 0-1 with a 13.85 ERA. 1-0, line to the second baseman, Barrera. Makes the catch, throw to first, not in time. Mustangs are lining the ball up, but have hit multiple balls right at Chucker defenders. That's out number 2. Bowen remains at first for Charlie Muniz. 1-for-3 with a single and a walk tonight. Foul tips the first ball, 0-1. Scratch that, he's actually 0-for-3. They changed his last reach to an error. Originally ruled a single, changed to an E5. So he's 0-for-3 with an RBI tonight. Good time for his first hit right here. 0-1, goes around for strike 2. Reno is a strikeout pitcher, 17 of them in his first 13 innings coming into tonight. Throw over to first, Bowen dives back in safely. Two outs, man at first. Mustangs lead by 5. We're in the top of the 7th inning. 0-2. Down low, and it gets by Stengren. That'll send Bowen to second base. He'll stop there after a big turn. One and two the count on the Mustangs DH tonight, Charlie Muniz. Team leader in home runs. 16 of them. See, tips the ball, foul, stays alive. That's tied for the second most home runs entering today. Trailing just Oakland's Jeter Ybarra, who has one more than Muniz. 17 on the year. Pitch up high, 2-2 the count. The break-even pitch from Brito. Swing and a miss. He got him. Mustangs don't score. We go to the bottom of the seventh. Time to stretch. Here at Melaleuca Field, it's the Mustangs 12 and the Chuckers 7. 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
0: Bottom of the seventh inning, Mustangs 12, Chuckers 7. 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First pitch, ball one to DeMarcus Smiley. We did, in fact, get the seventh inning stretch a second time. Sung Take Me Out to the Ball Game, second time tonight. Fans needed an extra stretch after how this game has been going at Melaleuca Field. Chuckers led 6-0 after the third inning. Mustangs have stormed all the way back and then some. Scored 5 runs in the fourth. 7 runs in the sixth. Mustangs now lead it 12-7. So 1-2 count on DeMarcus Smiley. Against Carlos Anziani on for the 16th time this year. 2-1 with a 6.07 ERA. One save to his name as well. The 1-2. Foul tipped at the plate. Count holds on Smiley. Last time out was last Saturday. I think that last Friday, July 3rd at Great Falls. Scoreless inning, allowed just one hit and a hit batsman. Closed out the game last Friday against the Voyagers. It's a 2-2 count on the left-handed hitting Smiley. Against the right-hander Anziani, 6'4", 240 pounds, from Lake Mary, Florida. The break-even pitch.
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0: Keeping Billings Smiley in with the two game, walks and a long. Double that drove in a run. Anziani's 2-2. That's low and in. Nearly hit the foot of Smiley. And it's a full count. The payoff. Swing and a miss. Strike three. There's the first out of the bottom of the seventh inning. Mustangs 12, Chuckers 7, as Wes Mitchell makes his way to the plate. As he does, let's take a look at the out-of-town scores around the Pioneer League. Brought to you by Pepsi. Bottom of the ninth inning, the Red Pocket Mobiles trying to bounce back after the walk-off loss against the Mustangs last night. They lead 20-5 over the Voyagers in Great Falls. In that game, in the bottom of nine. So ground ball towards short. Bowen gloves and throws across to get Mitchell. Two away for Emilio Barrera. Top of the seventh in Missoula. The Paddleheads with an 18-6 lead over the Boise Hawks. Top of eight, a much tighter game. Out in Kalispell, the Range Riders 4, Ogden Raptors 2. Bottom of the fifth in Oakland, the Yuba Sutter Freebirds have a 7-1 lead over the Ballers. And out in Modesto, Long Beach with an early advantage, 5-2 over the Roadsters. That game in the bottom of the third inning. Here in Idaho Falls, it's the Mustangs 12 and the Chuckers 7. Two outs, bottom of the seventh inning. And a 2-0 count on Emilio Barrera. Those scores from around the Pioneer League brought to you by Pepsi. Anziani's 2-0 pitch. Fouled off at the plate, 2-1. Barrera 0-2, did drive in a run with a sac fly back in the third inning. And if you're tuning in late, the Mustangs trailed 6-0 at one point in this game. The Chuckers scored 2 in the first, 4 in the third. Led 6-0 after 3. It's the 2-1 from Anziani. Fouled off to the right, 2-2. Then the Mustangs stormed back into it. 5 runs in the fourth. Bodie Wright with a grand slam. A.J. Shaver followed with a solo shot. And then 7 runs in the sixth to put the Mustangs ahead. Chuckers scored 1 in the bottom of the sixth inning. It's 12-7 Billings. Now in the bottom of 7. As the 2-2 misses just a touch inside. Full count on Barrera. 2 outs, bases empty, bottom of 7. The payoff pitch. Line to second, leaping grab by McHenry to end the inning. 1-2-3 seventh for Carlos Anziani. We go to the eighth. It's the Mustangs 12 and the Chuckers 7. This is Billings Mustangs Baseball on HTN and ESPN Billings.
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1: 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New pitcher into the game for the Chuckers, it's Eddie Thompson, the left-hander on the hill. First taking on left-handed hitting Pat Mills. First pitch, swing and a miss for strike one. Mustangs lead it 12-7, top of the eighth inning. Game one of this three-game series is the 0-1 pitch. Outside, 1-1 the count. Thompson this year on for just the third time in a Chucker uniform. No record, a 9.82 ERA. It's the 1-1. Outside, 2-1 the count. 3 2/3 innings, all out of the pen over his first two outings. 4 strikeouts, no walks. 2-1. Misses for ball 3. In danger of walking his first man of the season, the 3-1 to Mills. Lined and off the glove of Lester into right field. Sharply hit ball. It did hop once in front of the first baseman. It was a low line drive that then hopped and then went off the glove of the first baseman, Parker Lester, into right field. And Mills is aboard to lead off this eighth inning. Score that an error. Goes down as an E3. That is error number 3 for the Chuckers tonight. Gutierrez takes ball 1. There have been some plays as well that have not been ruled errors, but have not been necessarily clean fielding either. The 1-0 hit on the ground to second base. Bobbled by Barrera. Goes to second for 1. Can't get the out at first. That ball ate up the second baseman, went off the chest of Barrera. He then recovered, got the lead man. One away, Gutierrez takes over at first for Kyle Miklas. Four to six on that putout to get Mills at second base. First pitch to Miklas, left on left, and it hit him. Breaking ball inside, hit him in the right arm, the front arm for a left-handed hitter. That puts two aboard. Gutierrez advances to second. Miklas now at first for John McHenry. Switch hitter will bat from the right side of the plate for the first time tonight. Having a good night. 2-for-4, a single and an RBI double. First pitch, call the strike, bottom of the zone. McHenry wincing at that call from home plate umpire Travis Schatzman, did not challenge. Mustangs do have 2 Red Pocket Mobile challenges remaining. Chuckers have 1 challenge in their pocket as a pitch outside. 1-1 on McHenry. 12-7 Mustangs, trailed 6-0 at one point, have come all the way back in this series opener. The 1-1, lifted in the air out to right field. Canton underneath, he'll make the catch in right field. Tagging from second, Gutierrez, he's into third. That'll put him at the corners with 2 outs for Bodie Wright. Right as the biggest blow of this game, he got the Mustangs on the board. A grand slam in the fourth inning. turned what was a 6-0 game into a 6-4 deficit. Mustangs again would come all the way back as this pitch gets away from Stengren. Here comes Gutierrez across the dish. Mustangs now lead it 13-7 after the wild pitch. Heading to second base is Miklas on the pitch as well. 1-0 the count on right. Lefty to righty. Pitch from Thompson. Runner takes off for third. It's lifted in the air right field. Canton going back. Now racing in. He makes the catch. To end the inning, Mustangs get one more. They lead it 13-7 as we go to the bottom of the eighth inning. This is Billings Mustangs Baseball on HTN and ESPN Billings.
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1: From Melaleuca Field, Brandon Januska on the call from Idaho Falls as Carlos Anziani out for his second inning of work. Taking on the top of the order, 1-2-3, Dooley, Canton, Trimble due up for the Chuckers. First pitch is in for strike one. To the left-handed hitting, Ty Dooley. Right on left, the 0-1 outside for a ball. Anziani worked a 1-2-3 seventh inning. Strikeout, ground out, line out for his three outs. Now working here in the eighth. Mustangs 13, Chuckers 7. The 1-1. Outside 2-1. If Anziani were to finish this inning and pitch the ninth to close out the game, he could qualify for his second save of the year. Swing and a miss makes it 2-2. That's right, despite the score 13-7, if you pitch three or more innings to close out the game, you qualify for a save, as long as you don't also pick up a win or a loss, of course. Of course, in a loss, your team wouldn't get a save. Foul ball to the right side. Keeps it 2-2 on Dooley. As long as you're not picking up the win, if you're a reliever and you close out the final three or more innings of a victory, the score no longer matters. The thinking by baseball experts is that if you've gone three or more innings, you've at least faced the entire lineup once, as there's a single through the left side of the infield, a base hit for Ty Dooley, leadoff man aboard. If you've gone through the entire order once, then you're worthy of a save because anything could have happened at that point. You just look at the Mustangs. They were trailing 6-0. Game that many teams you would think may be out of it at that point. And the Mustangs come all the way back. 5-run inning and a 7-run inning. So with that in mind, they figure if you go 3-plus innings, you definitely are worthy of a save for keeping your team in front, no matter what the lead was, as the 1-0 fouled straight back. 1-1 on Sam Canton. Runner at first, the 1-1. Misses up and away. Continue on. Getting a save and a blowout win. Now we're getting a save and a 27-run win. 30-3 was the final for a Texas Rangers win over the Baltimore Orioles. August 22nd, 2007, as this is on the ground to short. Bowen to McHenry for one. On to first. The throw was high. Pulled Mills off the bag. Would have been close either way. They do get the lead runner on the 6-4 put out. One out, Canton on with a fielder's choice. Brings up Justin Trimble. But in game one of a doubleheader, August 22nd, 2007, the Rangers scored a franchise record 30 runs in a 30-3 win over the Orioles. So that's outside, ball one to Trimble. And my favorite fact about that game is that Wes Littleton did pick up a save in that game, despite his team winning by 27 runs. Littleton pitched the final three frames and earned a save. It's a bouncing ball on the ground to second. McHenry to Bowen for the out. On to first. This time they turn it. 4-6-3 twin killer. That's two scoreless innings for Carlos Anziani. We go to the ninth. It's the Mustangs 13 and the Chuckers 7. 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
1: We've made it to the ninth inning. Top of 9, 13-7. Mustangs in front of the Chuckers. A.J. Shaver leads things off. Gets the left-handed Eddie Thompson on for his second inning of work. First pitch down low for ball one. Shaver 2-for-3 with a walk, a home run, and a single tonight. Pitch down low, check swing. He did not go around. 2-0. A.J. Shaver has hit for the cycle three times this year. He He's unlikely to do it tonight. He would need two at-bats this inning, which brings me to the next challenge for AJ, since hitting for the cycle is just too easy for him. So there's a called strike, 2-1. He's done it three times in the first half of the season. Not even at the halfway point quite yet. Won't get there until after Sunday's game. But today in Chicago, Chicago White Sox player Tristan Peters hit for the cycle for Chicago. He became just the third player since the expansion era. That's as far back as they could track it, 1961 to present. The third one to hit for the cycle with his final two hits coming in the same inning to complete the cycle. So that's a new challenge unlocked for A.J. Shaver. Hitting for the cycle is too easy for the center fielder, so now he has to try to complete the cycle with two hits in the same inning. Won't get the chance to swing the bat this time, however. He draws the walk to lead off the ninth. But congratulations, Tristan Peters of the Chicago White Sox, and I'll have to bring that up to AJ that he needs to challenge himself a little bit more. Hitting for the cycle is becoming a little too routine for the top hitter in the Pioneer League this year. He's aboard for Cam Bowen. Runner takes off. It's a strike to Bowen. Into second base goes Shaver. No attempt to throw down. We'll see if they give him the steal. They will not. Defensive indifference. I believe that to be the right call as well, as this is in the air, left center field, racing for it. Mitchell, the left fielder, makes the catch. Shaver tags up. He'll slide in safely to third. Showing off the wheels. After the walk, runner at third with one out for Michael Soper. Soper 1-for-5, knocked in a run back in the sixth inning. That's when the Mustangs took the lead. Trailed 6-0 after three. Scored 5 in the fourth. Pitch up and in, ball one. Then 7 runs in the sixth to put Billings in front. Now lead it 13-7, top of the ninth. Lefty on lefty. Thompson to Soper. Pitch in for a strike, 1-1. Shaver leads off a third. Trimble playing off the line, the third baseman. Pitch low and in, 2-1. By the way, I mentioned Tristan Peters with that cycle today, being the third man to have his, by getting two hits in the same inning to complete the cycle. The other two were Felix P.A. in 2009. With the Orioles, completed his in the seventh inning with a single and a triple in that frame. The other one, Giants player Jim Ray Hart, July 8th, 1970, triple and home run in the fifth inning of the ball game. Swing and a miss from Soper, throw down from Stengren to complete the strikeout at first. That's out number two. Shaver still at third base. Charlie Muniz coming to the plate. Mustangs 13, Chuckers 7, top of the ninth. Look ahead to the bottom of the ninth inning. 4, 5, and 6 due up for Idaho Falls. Wyatt Lester Stengren. Some fireworks going off in the distance. Out beyond the left field line. Pitch up high, ball 1 to Muniz. 0-for-4 with a run driven in. The 1-0. Outside, 2-0 the count. Did walk back in the first inning. The 2-0. On the ground left side, backhanded glove by Dooley, throw across in time. We go to the bottom of the ninth inning. It's the Mustangs 13, and the Chuckers 7. 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
1: Bottom of the ninth inning from Idaho Falls. Brandon Januska on the call. 13-7, Mustangs in front. J.J. Almeida on for Billings to try and get the final three outs. Taking on the 4, 5, and 6 hitters. Tyler Wyatt pops up the first pitch behind home plate and out of play for strike one. 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This is lifted in the air, left field, right going back. At the wall, he leaps and makes the catch. Bodie Wright, excellent play, tracking that ball in deep left field. That's out number one here in the bottom of the ninth inning. Brings up Parker Lester, the left-handed hitter, against the righty J.J. Almeida. Fires in a strike, 0-1. Second appearance for Almeida with the Mustangs. It's his 10th appearance this year in the Pioneer League. Started the season with the Long Beach Coast. It's the 0-1. Swing and a miss, 0-2. With the Mustangs, worked a scoreless ninth inning. That was on Wednesday. He got the final three outs and the final out that clinched a playoff spot for Billings. That was in his Mustang debut. Now trying to get the final three outs of this ball game as the 0-2. Inside, 1-2 on Lester. Almeida, 5'11", 180 pounds for the 25-year-old from Linwood, California. The 1-2. Line towards center field. Shaver goes down to a knee to make the catch, and there's two away. Nice grab in left by right, then a nice grab in center by Shaver. Might be Gutierrez's turn to make a play in right field. It's Drew Stengren comes to the plate. 3-for-4 tonight. Catcher takes low and away for ball one.

0: said to look out. Triple digits exit velocity. And that extends the game for DeMarcus Smiley. Mustangs lead 13-7. Two outs, bottom of the ninth. Runner aboard for DeMarcus Smiley, the left-handed hitter. It's a big firework just beyond the left field wall just went out. Went off. Pitch in for a strike, 0-1. Some leftover fireworks from 4th of July celebrations. The 0-1. In for a strike two. You might hear the bang out in the distance. I've got some nice ones, some big, colorful ones that have gone off beyond left field here at Melaleuca Field. Down to their last strike are the Chuckers, the 0-2. Bouncer toward first. Mills has it. He'll take it to the bag himself. Mustangs win it. 13-7 is the final. The Mustangs take the series opener here at Melaleuca Field. A game in which they trailed by 6. They end up winning by 6 runs when all is said and done. Mustangs have now won 3 in a row. They'll look to continue that tomorrow, and we'll break this one down for you when we come back. Your Billings Mustangs postgame show is coming your way next, so stay tuned right here on HTN and ESPN Billings.
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0: Billings Mustangs postgame show from Melaleuca Field in Idaho Falls. I'm Brandon Januska as your Mustangs win it in the series opener, 13-7 the final. A game that saw the Mustangs trailing 6-0 after the third inning. They come all the way back. Five runs in the fourth, 7 runs in the sixth. They added on from there and win it 13-7 over the Idaho Falls Chuckers. After the Chuckers took that 6-0 lead, Bodie Wright hit a grand slam to get the Mustangs on the board, made it 6-4 in the fourth inning. A.J. Shaver went back-to-back with them with a solo shot. That made it a one-run ball game, 6-5. Then, as I mentioned, 7 more runs came home in the sixth inning as the Mustangs claim the victory here on this Friday night in Idaho Falls. 13-7 is the final score. Mustangs improved to 34-11 in the first half. They scored 13 runs on 11 hits. No errors, left 8 men on base. As for the Idaho Falls Chuckers,

0: They dropped to 15-31, scoring 7 runs on 12 hits, 3 errors, and left 9 on base. The winning pitcher is Cole Kalnin. He improves to 5-1 on the year. Josh Learson suffers the loss for Idaho Falls. He drops to 3-5. A game that took 2 hours and 41 minutes to complete in front of 2,002 fans here at Melaleuca Field. We'll do it again tomorrow night. Drew McAvoy will make his second start in a Mustangs uniform. He's 1-0 with a 10.80 ERA after his one start this year. It'll be Seth Spencer on the mound for the Chuckers, 2-2 with a 7.19 ERA. 7:05 is your first pitch. We'll get you your Billings Mustangs pregame show starting at 6:45. 7:05 first pitch, 6:45 for the pregame show, brought to you by Veritiv. Until then, the Mustangs win it 13-7 here tonight. Thank you to our producer, Jeremiah Anderson at ESPN Billings. And, of course, to our entire home team network crew and everyone who makes Billings Mustangs baseball possible, I'm Brandon Januska. Have a great rest of your night. The final score one last time. It's the Billings Mustangs 13 and the Idaho Falls Chuckers 7. 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
2: And the bottom. So that was another thing. The man was posted up. I haven't seen a post up in the NBA in like years. He put his back to the basket on the block, got the ball, and actually knew what to do with it when he got it. So I feel like he, and he's going to a Grizzlies team. They've moved on from Ja Morant. It's going to be his team from day one. So I think he's another one. The day after the draft, I wrote an article on the one bet to make for the Rookie of the Year race. At that time, Cam Boozer was the leader in the Rookie of the Year race. He had the shortest odds. I haven't checked today, but there's a reason why, and I think he's going to have some good numbers and put up some good production early on.
3: I like Cam Boozer a lot. He's not super flashy, but he just does everything the right way, and I think that gets overlooked a lot of times because he's not super flashy. But coming in at number 3, I can't wait to see what's next. Let's get it.
1: Number 2.
2: Darren Peterson of the Utah Jazz. I think that Peterson is the biggest enigma, because coming into his first year in college and throughout the year, he was the default number one prospect in his class. I don't even get to watch a lot of college basketball because I watch so much pro basketball, and my wife is like, bro, you got to make a decision here. You know, you can watch one or the other. But every time I did watch or I talked to someone about Peterson, they were always invoking the name Kobe. They were like, hey, you know, this brother plays like Kobe. And we have a big Kobe fan who's a producer back in ESPN, and he said, you know what, I don't even mind the comparison.
3: Wow.
2: So if you're getting that type of praise even from Kobe fans, I feel like he's somebody I should really keep an eye on.
3: If you say Kobe, I'm not going to say anything else, Mia, because Mama Q is a big Kobe fan, so I'm going to get out the way with that. That comes in, he comes in at number 2 talking about Peterson. Well, that only leaves one more.
1: Number 1.
2: Got to be Caleb Wilson. I just watched him drop 35, but it was how he did it. He's clearly working on his three-point shot. The man made 7 three-pointers. I don't think anybody saw that coming.
3: No.
2: But, you know, I was sitting there with some Chicago folks, and one looked over and said, hey, we got a guy. And so, you know, I want to see what he looks like as a rookie.
3: You know, and he hasn't played in, 5 months?
2: Yep.
3: So, I mean, and to go out there and ball out, and we all knew when he was at North Carolina, if he hadn't got injured, what could have been.
2: Absolutely.
3: So, I mean, that's a fantastic, first of all, it's a fantastic 5, but what a player and what a debut he made here in Summer League. Mia, you got any pushback on any of those?
4: No, I'm in shock that Caleb Wilson was one, but I am in proxy now to the Tar Heels because my brother and sister-in-law are now at school there, so I will gladly take a cue. By the way, Cam Boozer is still on DraftKings, the favorite, plus 220 to win Rookie of the Year.
3: She's Mia O'Brien. He's Andre Snellens. I'm Q Myers. We're here at Summer League, Thomas and Mack. Coming up next, more ESPN Radio's Game Night. 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
4: I'm Mia O'Brien. Paige Beckers has heard the noise and answered the bell. The former number one overall pick dropped a season-high 34 points tonight for the Dallas Wings. Toronto's Marina Mabry also had 34, but the Wings get the dub in front of a WNBA record 20,996 fans in Quebec, 108-95. Elsewhere, the Valkyries pull away from the Suns 79-64 for their seventh straight win. Sky and the Sparks currently in action at Crypto Arena in the fourth quarter. Sparks up 95-84 with 2:05 remaining. Spain defeated Belgium 2-1 this afternoon, advancing to their first World Cup semifinal since they won it all in 2010. It'll be number one France versus number two Spain Tuesday in Dallas for a spot in the championship game. In the major, Shohei Ohtani dealing with knee soreness, a scratch tonight, and he will miss Tuesday's All-Star game. Elsewhere, Josh Chisholm's two-run homer in the ninth powers a New York Yankees comeback over the Nationals in our nation's capital 5-3. The Rangers defeat the Astros 7-3 in a Lone Star State Showdown, and after a lengthy rain delay, the Braves and the Cardinals have resumed. That game is still scoreless in the fifth. Elsewhere, the Blue Jays in front of the Padres 5-2. The Diamondbacks lead the Dodgers sans Shohei Ohtani 8-2. Rockies and Giants knotted at 1 in the sixth. Tigers also defeated the Phillies 10-2. For more scores and analysis, check out ESPN.com and that all-new ESPN app. Our NFL Rank'em series continues with my top five rookies for the upcoming season. That is coming your way next with Q Myers and yours truly right here on ESPN Radio.
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0: in LA and across into Toronto. 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
1: Altman fly ball to the gap in right center. This will split the outfielders to the wall. Two more runs for the Tigers. Valencian, McKinstry popping the arms, heading home. On to third goes Altman. Tigers have exploded here in the sixth and lead it 6-2.
2: Number four.
0: Junior Kevin Arrow's tear continues at the Trop on 620 WDAE.
3: Swinging a fly ball down the right field line towards the pole. Fair or foul? We're watching it, and it's gone! Junior Kevin Arrow watched it himself at the batter's circle. Just now he goes into his home run trot. A two-run shot to the opposite field. I don't think he's ever hit one that looked just like that. His 28th, and the Rays have a 6-2 lead.
2: Number three.
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4: 3-2 pitch on the way. Siegler swings and he clobbers one deep down the line and left, tailing toward the pole. It is gone! Two-run shot, Anthony Siegler. And the Red Sox add insurance. It's 4-1 in the seventh.
2: Number two.
0: Took a while in D.C. for Yankees Nats around the range as Chisholm made it worth the wait in the ninth on the YES Network.
5: High fly ball, deep right field, Wood back, track, wall, see ya! A big two-run home run for Chisholm, and the Yankees retake the lead. They're up 4-3.
2: Number one.
0: And our top sound from Chicago, Tristan Peters, making some history on ESPN 1000.
6: Mason Barnett pitches. Swinging a ground ball, fair! Right field corner. Benintendi scores. Peters on his way to third! Here's the throw! Safe! He's hit for the cycle!
0: Yeah, what a night for Tristan Peters out of the nine spot for the White Sox. Some really good finishes in baseball on Friday night. Get to the WNBA. Big night for Paige Beckers in a 108-95 Wings win over the Tempo. Beckers had 34 Wings, improving to 15-8. The Sparks take down the Sky 102-87. Neko Ogumake, 25-12 boards. LA within a game of 500. Valkyries over the Sun, 79-64. Veronica Burton had 17-6 assists. That's a wrap for us here on SportsCenter All Night. Nick DeLucas saying thanks for hanging with us. Up next, best of ESPN Radio.
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18: I'm Ed Bankin. We start with baseball, where it was an excellent night for the Sox, both white and red. In Chicago, the White Sox surprising season continued with the win over the A's with the help of a cycle.
19: Mason Barnett pitches. Swinging a ground ball fair. Right field corner. Benintendi scores. Peters on his way to third. Here's the throw. Safe! He's hit for the cycle.
18: The call on ESPN 1000, Tristan Peters' cycle helps the White Sox win at 14-1. They stay in a virtual tie atop the AL Central with Cleveland. The Guardians top the Marlins 3-2. Even a plane delay couldn't stop the Red Sox from winning their seventh in a row after getting into New York late. The Red Sox still beat the Mets 6-2. All seven of those wins, road victories in that winning streak. The Dodgers fell to the Diamondbacks 9-3. LA still leads second place Arizona by 13.5 games in the NL West. Cardinals winner over the Braves 2-1. Brewers and Pirates were rained out. They'll play two today. Game two can be heard on ESPN Radio with our coverage getting underway at 3:30 Eastern. At the World Cup quarterfinals today, it'll be Norway taking on England at 5 Eastern. Then at 9 Eastern, Argentina battles Switzerland. Spain advanced yesterday, setting up a semifinal matchup with France on Tuesday. This morning at Wimbledon will be an all-Czech women's final between Linda Noskova and Karolina Muchova. They'll get underway at 11 Eastern on ESPN. WNBA last night, the Valkyries over the Sun, 79-64.
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0: That's what Marty's doing. It's Marty McGee on ESPN Radio and the ESPN app, presented by Progressive Insurance. Give us a call, 888-SAY-EN. It's 888-729-3776. That's you, son. You're sitting right out there. If for anybody that hadn't done it, when you get a hotel room at the Atlanta airport, you get a hotel room at the Atlanta airport. Like, literally.
1: Buddy, I'm telling you. I sat on that tarmac long enough last night to give you a survey, man. All I needed was them strings and a couple lights. Not good. Buddy, we sat out there forever, dude.
0: Get you a couple of them light paddles. You could have been directing traffic.
1: Sure could have, man. Just give me a blaze orange jacket. I think they actually wear yellow jackets, though. Blaze orange.
0: Well, all I know is I learned the same lesson there that I did in Memphis, which is I stayed at a Memphis airport hotel. Yeah, I've been in college, and I was not aware that FedEx, you know, that they're based in Memphis, and UPS is based there in Atlanta. And when you're staying at one of these hotels, and literally this hotel Marty's in, y'all, is on the tarmac. Like, you open the windows, and it's like you're watching planes, like literally right out the window. And what I did not realize till I slept in Memphis and then later in Atlanta was that all the regular planes with humans on them, they wrap up, you know, midnight, 1 o'clock in the morning, whatever. And then the cargo planes come in. And they literally start coming from every corner of the world, and they all land at the same time. And then they all roll into their big buildings. And they take the packages off, and they put the packages on, and then they all take off again. And it scared the hell out of me. I mean, I wasn't prepared for that in any place. But, yeah. So, if you like airplanes, and Marty loves airplanes.
1: Man.
0: Then you can sit there and watch them take off.
1: Yeah. It's definitely therapeutic.
0: I have gotten drunk on the balcony out there watching airplanes and drinking beers.
1: Have you ever been to Red Rocks before?
0: Yeah. I got one right by the house. Oh, no, Red Rocks, the concert. Oh, yeah, no.
1: I'm not.
0: No, I'm not.
1: Not talking about the restaurant,
0: Charlotte. You're talking about the concert venue. I have not. I've driven by it. Our buddy Jeff Gluck lives out there. He lives right by it. But I have never been to a show there, and my wife and I want to do that forever. Did you go?
1: I did. You need to put that on the list, and you need to take the time to get on there, find an artist you love, and go out there and just be. It's spiritual in a way that no other venue I've experienced is spiritual.
0: Okay.
1: And man, the acoustics are one of one. I did get a lot of feedback from folks that the Gorge out in Washington is a similar experience in terms of the spiritual vibe, what your sensory experience is. And I just know this, man. Lainey and I were out there for several days, and it was just wild to turn around and look at people being so moved and so overwhelmed with joy and fulfillment. You got to do it. You have to put it on your list. You got to get on there and say, okay, I want to go see artist X. Go out there and do it. Don't stop waiting. Quit waiting. Go. I mean, it's right down the road from Denver. It's like 25 minutes away from downtown Denver. We stayed in downtown Denver. I don't know if I'd ever been to Denver before. I don't ever remember being in Denver. And stayed right downtown there, walking distance to all kinds of stuff. And the venue is like 25 minutes away. It's cool. Gotta go.
0: I was there not at Red Rocks, but yeah, you drive right by Red Rocks, you fly into Denver, and when you're going out to Boulder to interview Deion Sanders, you drive right by the Red Rocks exit. And the reason I know our buddy Jeff Gluck lives out there is because I was in Boulder interviewing Deion, and Jeff Gluck texted me. He said, hey, man, you drove right by my house. But everybody says this. What I always remember about Red Rocks is I remember the U2 show. There was like a U2 album, U2 Live at Red Rocks. And I always liked it. And you would see the, 1983. And you would see the, that was the first time I ever saw any film of it. I was like, this place, it looks unbelievable. And every bit is advertised.
1: So there's this tunnel, like a backstage kind of concrete jungle stairway that goes from kind of where the artists hang out and get ready and the catering area up to the front of house where all the engineers are making sure it sounds right. And I was wandering around drinking Jack Daniels and went up in there, and Lainey and I got a picture in there. And you sit there and you look on the walls, and I mean, every artist ever has signed the wall. And you and me are both such geeks about that stuff. And I'm sitting there, and I can't see anymore. So I'm like, trying to... it was like your dad trying to read the menu at the Red Rocks down the street.
0: Yes, yes.
1: And, you got your light out on your phone, and you're trying to see it all, but... It was crazy to see the names and just think, man, these people have been here. They have been standing right here. That's cool to think about for me.
0: Hey, wait a minute. Producer Rachel, what is this you just texted us?
2: So I was in a youth chorus when I was in the middle school, and we went on a tour in Denver. And while they were setting up a concert at Red Rocks, they let us on the stage area, and we got to sing while they were, setting stuff up.
1: Okay, what was the experience acoustically versus what you guys were accustomed to?
2: Incredible. I mean, we didn't have monitors or anything. We just happened to be there, and my choir director was like, let's see what happens. And they let us do it. It was the coolest thing I think I've ever done.
1: Yeah, yep. I believe that. I mean, based on what I saw and how it has a reputation going in that you're going to have that kind of very personal experience of being rooted right there, which isn't something you get all the time anymore. And you're living the songs. I mean, I just can't. I don't know if there's enough superlatives for how cool it was, and you just feel like you're on a different planet. You're not worried about the same stuff you are driving around in your neighborhood every day.
0: Yeah, well, and now, like I've always pictured, like U2 live at Red Rocks in 1983, and like all the great artists that have played there over the years, and now all I can see is little Rachel. And a bunch of kids from Catawba County, North Carolina, up there, just up on stage singing. That's a God bless America. That's all I have to say about that. It's Marty McGee on ESPN Radio and the ESPN app.
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14: It's a stretch of very hot days. I'm Ed McIntosh from Q2. Try to limit some time outdoors, especially in the heat of the day. A very good chance of hitting triple digits today, tomorrow, and upper 90s to triple digits still reachable on Monday, with very warm overnight lows as well. It's going to be hard to cool things down without air conditioning. 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
12: I'm Ed Mangan. Baseball is creeping closer to the All-Star break, just one weekend remaining. Last night, the Rays maintained their four-game lead in the AL East with a win over the Mariners. They used a home run to power their way through.
13: Swinging a fly ball down the right field line towards the pole. Fair or foul? We're watching it, and it's gone. Junior Caminero watched it himself in the batter's circle. Just now he goes into his home run trot. A two-run shot to the opposite field.
12: That call from 620 WDAE is Tampa beats Seattle 7-2. The Yankees keep pace of the race. They pick up a win in Washington 5-3. Well, even a plane delay couldn't stop the Red Sox from winning their seventh in a row. They get to New York late because of a plane problem, but still manage to top the Mets 6-2. Meanwhile, the White Sox get a cycle from Christian Peters. They route the A's 14-1. Chicago stays in a virtual tie for first in the AL Central with Cleveland. The Guardians top the Marlins 3-2. The Dodgers fell to the Diamondbacks 9-3. Despite the loss, L.A. still leads second-place Arizona by 13.5 in the NL West. Brewers and Pirates will rain out. They'll play two today. Game two on ESPN Radio coverage starting at 3:30 Eastern. World Cup quarterfinals today. Norway versus England, followed by Argentina versus Switzerland. WNBA last night. Paige Beckers had 34 points. The Wings topped the Temple 108-95. Dallas now 15-8. This morning at Wimbledon, it will be an all-Czech women's final between Linda Noskova and Karolina Mukova. It will get underway at 11 Eastern on ESPN. The men's final will take place tomorrow.
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9: I'm Ed Bengen. Baseball's All-Star break is on the horizon, and one team that has been on a roll is the Milwaukee Brewers. Milwaukee has won 7 of 10 and now holds a 7.5-game lead in the NL Central. Brewers game against the Pirates was rained out last night, so they will play two today in Pittsburgh. The second game can be heard on ESPN Radio, with coverage getting underway at 3:30 Eastern. Also this afternoon, the White Sox host the A's. Chicago is coming off a win last night that featured a cycle for Tristan Peters. The White Sox are in a virtual tie for first in the AL Central with the Guardians. Cleveland plays Miami later this afternoon. The Twins are three back in the lead. They will host the Angels today. And the Tigers are 4.5 back, but they won 6 in a row. They'll go for their second win in a row against the Phillies. Now to the World Cup quarterfinals. Two more matches set today to decide the final two spots in the semis. First up will be Norway and England. ESPN's Craig Burley talked about the matchup, along with the questions about England's ability to recover after their draining match against Mexico.
10: I'm looking for how England are in terms of their fitness, their sharpness, and how tired they are after that, I've got to say, heroic defensive performance in the Azteca in Mexico.
9: The second match will be Switzerland taking on Argentina. Spain did advance yesterday. That sets up a semifinal contest with Spain and France on Tuesday. Wimbledon women's final will be getting underway in about 2 hours. It can be seen on ESPN. WNBA today on ABC. It'll be the Lynx taking on the Liberty.
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6: I'm Ed Benkin. Baseball's All-Star break is now just 3 days away, and that means there are 2 days worth of games to be played. The Milwaukee Brewers will head into the break leading the NL Central. The lead right now is at 7.5 over the Cubs. However, Milwaukee will be down a pitcher heading into the break. The team has placed left-hander Kyle Harrison on the 15-day injured list. He's dealing with elbow soreness. Meanwhile, Brewers outfielder Garrett Mitchell and the MLB on ESPN Radio talked about his team's success.
7: For us as a team, I just think we're doing what we've always done. I think we just play the game the right way, trying to do the small things the right way, which I think is can sometimes be overlooked, but the bunting, the base running, the defense, like those are things that we take pride in.
6: The Brewers and Pirates were rained out last night. They'll play a doubleheader today in Pittsburgh, and you can hear the second game right here on ESPN Radio with our coverage getting underway at 3:30 Eastern. Also this afternoon, the White Sox host the A's. This after the White Sox rather got a win and a cycle from Tristan Peters in the victory over the A's. They're in a virtual tie for first in the AL Central with the Guardians. Cleveland plays Miami later this afternoon. At the World Cup quarterfinals, two more semifinal berths will be decided tonight. First up will be Norway taking on England, then Argentina battles Switzerland. This morning, Wimbledon, they're getting ready for an all-Czech women's final between Linda Noskova and Karolina Mukova. They will get underway in about an hour on ESPN. WNBA action today. The Lynx host the Liberty. That game tips off on ABC at 1 Eastern.
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5: 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All right, let's go to the next one.
6: Number four.
7: I got to say, the rookies, ranking the rookies, you know, there's your usual suspects. How many people are going to go to a guy that was drafted in the fifth round and put him at number three or something, right? Nah, you're going to take guys probably in the top 10. So I don't think there's a lot of wiggle room there. So I have the rookies at four.
5: You got when yours, Emmanuel McNeil Warren was number one. 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
7: On my list, yeah.
5: Listen, right. he played college in Ohio. 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Emmett's got him at number one on.

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5: I'm Ed Bankin. First up, baseball on the eve of the All-Star break. Several teams have been playing well heading to the break. One of them, the Milwaukee Brewers. Milwaukee's won 7 of 10. The Brewers hold a 7.5 game lead over the Cubs in the NL Central. However, Milwaukee will be down a pitcher heading into the break. The team has placed left-hander Kyle Harrison on the 15-day injured list. He's dealing with elbow soreness. The Brewers game against the Pirates was rained out last night, so they will play two today. The second game can be heard right here on ESPN Radio. Coverage gets underway from Pittsburgh at 3:30 Eastern. Also this afternoon, the White Sox host the A's. Chicago's coming up a win last night that featured a cycle for Tristan Peters. White Sox are in a virtual tie for the first in the AL Central with the Guardians. Cleveland is in action today at Miami later this afternoon. The Twins are 3 back in the lead. They will host the Angels later today. To soccer in the World Cup quarterfinals, 2 more matches to go today. First up will be England against Norway, then Switzerland against Argentina. Spain advanced yesterday, setting up a semifinal matchup with France. ESPN's Frank LeBeuf talked about Spain's chances to pull the upset against the favored French.
6: Let's say I give you a 40% chance for 60-40. For Spain. Yeah, 60-40, yeah. Because they are the two favorites. And I always say that it's a final before the final. Mm-hmm. For sure, they are the two best teams in the world right now. And there will be a contest.
5: That match will take place on Tuesday. They are getting ready for the women's singles final at Wimbledon. An all-check matchup, which will get underway in just a few moments on ESPN.
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5: Baseball on this Saturday. One team rolling to the All-Star break, the Milwaukee Brewers. Milwaukee's won 7 of 10, and the Brewers now hold a 7.5 game lead in the NL Central. However, Milwaukee will be down a pitcher heading into the break. The team has placed left-hander Kyle Harrison on the 15-day injured list. He's dealing with elbow soreness. You can hear Brewers and Pirates today on ESPN Radio. It's the second game of doubleheader after a game last night was rained out. It'll get underway at 3:30 Eastern with our coverage. While the Yankees will take on the Nationals again today, despite the recent struggles, ESPN's Tim Kurchin says he expects the Bronx Bombers to bounce back.
6: They've had their bad stretch, I think. They lost 15 out of 20 recently and scored a total of 56 runs. But I think their starting pitching is good enough to get them into the playoffs. They have a great rotation.
5: The Yankees trail the Rays by 4 games in the American League East race. Tampa will play Seattle again this afternoon. Also today, the White Sox host the A's. Chicago to virtual tie with Cleveland in the AL Central. Cleveland plays Miami later this afternoon. World Cup quarterfinals today, Norway versus England and Argentina versus Switzerland. Spain advanced yesterday. Spain will take on France in a Tuesday semifinal. This morning, the Wimbledon's women's final is underway. It is on ESPN. Nadaskova has won the first set against Carolina Mukova 6-2. They are tied 1-1 as they play in the second set. WNBA today, the Lynx host the Liberty on ABC. They'll tip off at 1 Eastern.
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0: Somebody who's sitting in the stands who could get their head taken off by a baseball, and that's why, to me, it's one of the worst takes of the week.
1: I think you get your head taken off from a wooden bat, you know, and the ball getting hit. So it's dangerous in the baseball streets. You need to watch out. I'd love to see this. This is not a bad take at all, in my opinion.
0: What do you got next, Steve?
1: All right, let's hear from Rich Paul. All right, Rich Paul, Clutch Sports CEO, was on the Game Over podcast, and he said this about LeBron's free agency.
2: There is none. There is none. I wish I knew. You know, he's taking his time, man. You know, really evaluating things, taking his time. But, and I've really left him alone. Play golf, do what the things you need to do. He understands where things are, and so when he gets ready, he'll let me know.
1: I don't believe for a second that Rich has no idea where LeBron is planning on going.
0: Yeah. Every time LeBron's been a free agent, they've done some show to try to announce where he's, whether it be an internet article or the decision or... So I would assume that something like that is coming, some podcast or I don't know, and that's how the announcement's going to be made. I have a feeling it's not just going to be a Shams report, and then that's going to be how this whole thing is announced. Emmett, you got the nominees. You got Zinno. You got RG3, Bryce Harper. You got Rich Paul. Who are you putting at the top of the list, the worst take of the week?
1: I'm sorry, man. I got to go RG3. Like, what broadcast were you watching? Like, the United States fans were united. I don't know what the heck he's talking about.
0: I got James Steele's back. Congratulations to Mark Zinno.
3: Yeah, not
0: I don't think that's going to age particularly well. More ESPN Radio is next. I'm Aaron Goldhammer. He's Emmett Golden. This has been Hammer and Emmett.
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13: It's a stretch of very hot days. I'm Ed McIntosh from Q2. Try to limit some time outdoors, especially in the heat of the day. A very good chance of hitting triple digits today, tomorrow, and upper 90s to triple digits still reachable on Monday with very warm overnight lows as well. It's going to be hard to cool things down without air conditioning.
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0: at being great at your job, which I would agree, I would think is applied to Patrick Mahomes, I don't think it's going to be that big of an issue. And, you know, look, the Chiefs, it seems like, are preparing for that because they went out there, they spent a lot of money on the Super Bowl MVP. So is that the Chiefs telling you, hey, we're not even going to ask you right away to do everything that we used to ask you to do?
1: By the way, should be noted, according to Sumer Sports, as Patrick Mahomes, an 8.8% scramble percentage last year. Don't look now. That was sixth best in the NFL. So he can also be pretty good at that, too. Not that scramble percentage.
0: Sixth most. You know,
1: Yes. Okay. Correct. Yes. And that speaks more to his offensive line. But at the same time, I mean, Josh Allen, obviously, his legs are more of a part of his game, so to speak, right ahead of him at 5. Lamar Jackson at number 7. Safe to say, Lamar Jackson, Josh Allen, they were in both Zinno and Smalls' rankums.
0: Josh Allen's number 1 for Zinno. Everybody knows that. That's how Zinno made a name for himself here on ESPN Radio. About 25 years ago, when Josh Allen was in kindergarten, he had him as the best quarterback in the NFL. Coming up next, is Caitlin Clark finally turning into the star we expected? That's next on ESPN Radio and the ESPN app.
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8: Sunshine and triple digit temperatures over the next several days. I'm Ed McIntosh from Q2. A good chance of hitting 100 plus degrees today, especially tomorrow, and perhaps even on Monday. Sunny and hot, breezy enough tomorrow that fire weather concerns are higher. Overnight temperatures will be in the 60s to low 70s. Vacation time is here. 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
13: This is SportsCenter. Hi, Marty Hausberger. Tennis. Linda Noskova has beaten Karolina Mahova in three sets at the Wimbledon final to claim her first Grand

0: He's coming off of a major injury, so look, you like the emotion. I'm not gonna get on players when they don't care, and you have a player who does care and say he cares too much. Like, I'm not gonna do that. So I like the caring. All right, I do like the emotion. So there you go. She's Mia O'Brien. I'm Jonathan Zaslow. A lot happening here today on a Saturday. Coming up next, what would happen if Major League Baseball players used metal bats? Yeah, that's right. Metal bats ping all over the place. Ping, ping, ping. That's next on ESPN Radio and the ESPN app.
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12: I'm Marty Hausberger. The Wimbledon women's final pitted two Czechs, Linda Noskova and Karolina Mahova. The two went at it for 2.5 hours, with Mahova extending the match by fighting off 5 championship points in the second set. But Noskova regrouped, took control early in the third, and won it 6-2, 5-7, 6-3 for her first Grand Slam title. World Cup quarterfinals continue today, England and Norway. Then tonight, it's defending champion Argentina against Switzerland. ESPN soccer analyst Steve McManaman is going with the champs in the nightcap.
13: Whether they can win again today, I think it'll be a bit more cagey today. It'll be a low-scoring game, but I still expect Argentina with their

0: have you aboard here. So how about some positive news coming out of the NBA? Very negative. Bam Adebayo punching Tyler Herro in the face. But how about some positive news? And that is Victor Wembanyama, who signs a new deal with the San Antonio Spurs. 5-year, $252 million. That's maximum rookie scale contract extension. Sources told ESPN's Shams Charania on Friday. Now, here's what gets interesting, right, Mia? The deal includes a player option in the fifth year. Wembanyama decided on the 25% max instead of the 30% super max escalator, which escalates to $303 million, and that's after he and the Spurs went through, you know, multiple frameworks, and the deal could potentially save the Spurs roughly $50 million over the next 5 years. Now, I want to focus on that part for a moment here, Mia, because no one should be cheering or applauding a player when you're saving the owner money. Who cares about saving the owner money? That's not what we're talking about. Like, why would anyone like that billionaires don't have to spend more money? That's stupid.
1: Well, I think you should, just not to interject, but I think if that is your belief, I think you should have a word with Tom Brady, who, of course, a billionaire owner in New England throughout his 2 decades playing for the Patriots with Robert Kraft, and ultimately he consistently took less money, we are told, so that that money could be allocated elsewhere, and that's where you
0: that's
1: see Victor Wembanyama's, right, you see his tweet,
0: that's
1: whatever it takes is what Wembanyama tweeted out yesterday.
0: That's the point. No one cares about saving a billionaire money, all right? That's not the part that you like, what, like you said, Tom Brady has done, and what Victor Wembanyama is doing there. You're not saving the team, the owner, money. You are allowing them to allocate that money to different places, okay? The owner's not taking that money and putting it in his pocket. No, no, no. Because you're taking less money, they're now spreading that money somewhere else. If you're just like that's where it gets confusing, that he's saving the team money. No, no, no one's saving money. If they were saving money, that's a problem. No, no, no. You're now allowed to take this money and spend it on other players. That's the part that gets applauded. That's the part that you like. And that's also a part where, if we can go back for a moment here, Mia, to Jaylen Brown, right? And we talk about loyalty. Because Jaylen Brown spoke about this a couple days ago when he popped in on iShow Speed's YouTube stream talking about how there's no loyalty and he was traded. Well, hold on a second. You know, it's not just about the team being loyal to the player. This, to me, is Victor Wembanyama also being loyal to the Spurs, because loyalty can look like several different things. Loyalty can look like the team rewarding the player with money. Loyalty can also look like the player doing what's best for the team. And here, Victor Wembanyama taking less money so the team can do other things with that remaining salary. Like, it looks like it's on average maybe saving the team about $10 million of his salary over those 5 years. You can now use that money in several different places. To me, that's loyalty. That's Victor Wembanyama being loyal to the team. Jaylen Brown, he signed a maximum contract, $300 million a few years ago. That can be viewed upon as not as loyal as maybe the Celtics would have wanted. Because if we're talking about, you know, Brad Stevens and, you know, saying, hey, Tatum and Brown, we're going to take up 70% of the cap and that doesn't work for us. You know, if Jaylen Brown was not making as much money as he did, as he is, you know, if he was making less, more along the lines of where the Celtics do value him, that would have allowed the Celtics to keep him. But as a result of Jaylen Brown wanting the max contract, the Celtics are now perceived as not being loyal to Jaylen Brown. So that's what this screams to me the most, Mia, is this is a move by Victor Wembanyama where everyone is happy. He's happy with the amount of money, and the Spurs are happy with being able to now save a little bit of money to use somewhere else to help the team. And that, to me, is the definition of loyalty.
1: Now, there is one party in all of this who's not happy, Zaz, and that is the NBA Players Association, because their belief is that the apron system applies pressures to the star players to accept these discounted contracts to ensure the organization retains their teammates, and that puts this unnecessary pressure on them. And now part of that, we already had our conversation today about LeBron James, Rich Paul, the idea of agents not allowing their clients to accept less money because how that impacts the price of the buck across the market. And so I do think that that is where you saw it in the NFL with Tom Brady. You are seeing it now because we know Victor Wembanyama, he does not want to be load managed. He wants to compete every single time he's on a floor, all-star game, NBA finals, whatever it is, roll it out. He's going to give 110%. He encourages his counterparts and colleagues around the league to approach the game with that same old school mentality. But if he is that throwback, and now this is the expectation amongst the players, that affects the agents, the association, the players association, and the bottom line. And that's where I'm curious how long this renaissance of sorts can go on of a throwback type player who is so focused on making sure his friends get paid too.
0: Players shouldn't have to take less money in order for their team to be good. And I wonder if we'll ever get to a place where, you know, to solve this current issue, you know, maybe that you draft so well, you develop players so well, but now because you're so good at that, you can't keep these players and still field a good team. Like, I wonder if when you draft a player, you get to a point where after so much service time, only this percentage of what you pay him counts against your salary cap. The best of both worlds. The player gets to make as much money as possible while you still get to be good at what you do, which is developing and drafting players, and you don't get penalized for it where you have to then let these players leave because the salary cap doesn't allow it. I wonder if there's ever something that could be done in that realm. Coming up next, is Caitlin Clark becoming a top guard in the WNBA, ESPN Radio, and the ESPN app?
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2: Good morning. I'm Scott Fredrickson. Let's look at the latest in Billings area news for this Friday, May 1st. A great opportunity. Ken Adelblue with that.
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13: Curious, like how do Americans pick their Euro clubs? How do you pick your favorite Euro soccer team? Mia thinks a lot of it has to do with, all right, you watch a World Cup here, you want to watch this guy play more often. Okay, that'll be my favorite team. I want to watch him play. But I would then say, well, what happens when he leaves that team? Is that still your favorite team? How did you pick your favorite Euro club? Let's go out to Houston. This is Alan. Alan, you're up on Game Day on ESPN Radio. Go ahead, Alan.
14: What's up, Game Day? Thanks for having me, guys. Southern, Southeastern, SEC guy, nothing about soccer at all. But 2009, my freshman year of college, everybody loved playing FIFA. You were an absolute loser if you played with Brazil or England or one of the powers. So you had to pick a random country. I went with Ivory Coast, and they had this guy named Didier Drogba, who had an absolute rocket launcher attached to his hip. He was a dog, super fast. Turns out he plays for Chelsea, so that's been my team ever since. You do not follow him, though. He left in 2012 to go to, like, Shanghai, Chelsea till I die.
13: Okay.
14: Thanks for having me.
13: All right, thanks, Alan. So there you go. All right, but that's a good job out of Alan.
15: The stars.
13: That's a good job, though, because you'll see a lot of NBA fans where it's like, okay, I'm a fan of – take it with LeBron. I'm a LeBron fan, and whatever team LeBron goes to, that then becomes your team. I think that's so lame. So that's a good job there by Alan where, all right, he was a Drogba fan, so he's going to like Chelsea. It was Chelsea? Is that what he said? So he likes Chelsea.
15: Chelsea,
13: but,
15: yep.
13: Mm-hmm. But he stays with Chelsea even when Drogba leaves. I respect that. I like that right there. Let's go out to Ohio. This is Rob. Rob, you're up on Game Day on ESPN Radio. Hey, Rob.
22: Yes.
13: Go ahead, Rob.
22: Hey, guys. Yeah, I picked Man City because I actually was doing bets on Haaland on the ESPN Bet app. And so I started following the games so I could watch him win so that I could win.
13: Okay, so you were supporting Haaland then before the World Cup even, this World Cup even?
22: Yeah, absolutely. They played in the shoe, and me and the family went down there and got our light blue clothes on that we could find and went down there and cheered him on. I think he got two or three goals in that game.
13: So will you then stay with Man City if Haaland leaves them one day?
22: So probably not. I'd probably bail because I don't know. I couldn't put my finger on the globe to show Man City. I'd probably go along wherever he went and get a different color.
13: Thanks for the call, Rob. It's easy to make fun of Rob there that he doesn't know where it is. I don't know where anything is. Like, I'm not the guy who can make... You put the map in front of me. I'll show you where Florida is. I don't know where anything else is. So, I can't make fun.
15: Well, you said your son's an Arsenal fan. Do you know where Arsenal's Emirates Stadium is? I think it's still called the Emirates. Do you know where that is located?
13: Yes. And matter of fact, I think it was this past November. I think it was this past November. We went to London as a family for the first time. We didn't get to go to a game because it was actually international break, which was terrible timing. But we went on a tour at Emirates Stadium, and it was awesome. Like, it was very cool.
15: So.
13: Yeah, that was really neat. Let's go out to Kentucky. Let's hear from Brian. Brian, how did you pick your favorite Euro club? Go ahead, Brian.
23: Hey, what's up, guys? Good afternoon. Quick shout-out to the Bonfig Fantasy League and Chris Hill, you're going down. But I played a lot of soccer growing up, high school, middle school, as long as I could, and played FIFA 99 on OG PlayStation. I thought there was a player that was just funny-looking. He was real easy to do a bicycle kick with. His name was Gianfranco Zola. I think he was an Italian national, but just like Alan, played for Chelsea, so I've been a Chelsea fan ever since.
13: That's a good job then out of Brian. Thanks for the call. So he has stuck, we're talking 27 years. He's now a big Chelsea. Do you have a favorite Euro team? Like, I know you played soccer,
15: me?
13: Mia.
15: Yeah. I mean, well, and so to that end, like, I would say with me, it's kind of, it's a mishmash. I wouldn't say there is like one de facto team that I root for. I would say that I rooted for Liverpool because of some family ties. I had family who were fans of Liverpool, and so thus emotionally invested in Liverpool. I would tell you that I rooted for Fulham. Ironically, as you're talking about your tour of the Emirates, Zaz, when you guys took the family on holiday, holiday across the pond. When I was studying abroad, my offices, ironically, I interned at ESPN, were in the Hammersmith Disney building. That is about a mile from Fulham Stadium, Craven Cottage. And ironically, of course, Shad Khan, the owner of the Jaguars, the team I cover on a regular basis and have for the last 8 years, owns Fulham. And again, Jacksonville was a glimmer in my eye. And so that was just, again, based on proximity to my office. But to the Emirates, I did notoriously, because I know they're probably listening right now in New Jersey. I did make my grandparents, won't tell you how old they were at the time, when I was studying abroad, I made them walk 2 miles from the tube stop to the Emirates so we could also do the tour, only to find out that the tours were done for the day. So, I'm glad you could find it on a map, because if you ask my grandpa, I cannot find it on a map, even of the city of London.
13: Oh, no, I can't find it on a map. I just know it's in London. Like, if you gave me a map of Europe, you're like, hey, show us where London is. Like, I don't know. It's somewhere in here? I have no idea. Yeah, I know they play in London. I know London's in Europe. I don't know
15: if it's the north, the south, the east, the west side of London. No. They don't know the tube stop. No. I forget. Well, it actually is. I believe the tube stop is Arsenal.
13: The tubes, by the way, were so easy to use.
15: It's the best public transportation in the world.
13: And they were clean. You know, I felt safe. They were
15: very easy to navigate. The map that you

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14: I'm Marty Halsberger. After squandering five championship points in the second set, Linda Noskova got it back together in the third to take the Wimbledon championship over fellow Czech Karolina Mahova. Final was 6-2, 5-7, 6-3. It's Noskova's first Grand Slam title. The Pirates shocked the Brewers behind the bat of a rookie today.
15: 3-1. Swinging a fly ball. This is deep. Way back. Grand Slam. Ace Merlin Valdez goes the other way. And the rookie has driven in six. The Pirates have the lead over the Brewers. 7-6.
14: 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The Fan on the call. 7-6. The final. Pirates Brewers game two. Now on ESPN Radio. The White Sox selected UCLA shortstop Rock Chalowski with the first pick of the MLB amateur draft today. Chalowski was a Golden Spikes finalist at UCLA. 21 homers, 60 RBIs in his junior season. White Sox are ahead of the A's right now in the seventh, 1-0. The A's also made some news today by placing slugger Nick Kurtz on the 10-day injured list. He has a right thumb sprain, will miss Tuesday's All-Star game where he was slated to start at first base. The White Sox

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1: Excited to welcome in Taboo from the Black Eyed Peas, six-time Grammy Award winner. So, Taboo, thank you so much for jumping on. We appreciate you being with us. We were just talking about LeBron and where he might go. From my understanding, yes. You're a big-time Lakers fan. How are you coping with LeBron no longer being on your favorite team?
2: You know what? This is a Kobe land, bro. L.A.'s Kobe land. It's Magic Johnson land. LeBron was a great visitor, and I know we got the bubble championship, which was awesome. You know, kudos to that. But at the end of the day, man, you know, we got to do what's best for L.A. as the franchise. You know, we're gunning for championship. And I feel like, you know, wherever LeBron goes, we thank him. But ultimately, this is a Kobe town. And, you know, we always felt like LeBron was a great asset, but he was never really a Laker in my eyes, dude. He was always just, you know, contributing to what was already implemented. You know, we sucked prior to that. Then when we got Anthony Davis, it was like, okay, we got something going on. We added all these pieces. We had Dwight Howard. We had, you know, McGee, these big men. And then you have Rajon Rondo in the mix. Then you have like a great LA team that's able to win during COVID time. We win a championship during the bubble era. But ultimately, I'm glad that we're moving on from that. It's Luka's team now. I don't know where we're going to go with that, but I'm just glad that you know, we had a good run with LeBron.
3: 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So take us back to that moment. What was going through your mind when you first heard the diagnosis?
2: So I just want to send a warm shout out to all the survivors, fighters, warriors, caregivers that are in the fight against cancer, first and foremost, before I give my testimonial. So on June 24th, 2014, I started having severe chronic pain in my back, in my two lymph nodes in my spine. And I went to the ER. And I did all this testing, MRI, CAT scan, because they couldn't really figure out what was going on with me. And at 7 a.m., I got diagnosed with cancer because then they found the mass or the tumor in my spine. And they said, you know what, it's spreading at a rapid rate, so we're going to have to go into removing your right testicle because it's testicular cancer. And I was like, what? Can I get a second opinion? I was just performing and I was killing it, man. And now I'm here in the hospital, you know, and you never know like how severe things are until you get diagnosed. And, you know, I was always like putting it off like, nah, it's just wear and tear of the body. Didn't listen to my body. The pain had started growing severe in my back. And finally, June 24th was the day that it all came to a moment of clarity, of understanding, like, yo, this is severe. And they're like, you're going to have to go into surgery tomorrow, get your right testicle removed, and then Monday you're going to have to start chemotherapy. And you got to understand, man, and I'm speaking to all the men, a lot of times we have bravado and macho, like, I don't need to go in any doctor. I'll just put some vapor rub or some Vicks on it, and it'll be good. You know, especially me being a Latino, like, that's how we grew up. We grew up with that whole, like, mentality of, you don't have to go to the doctor, just put some Vicks vapor rub and you're going to cure everything. And unfortunately, that was not the right way to approach it, not listening to my body. And so I had to go into chemotherapy that following Monday. So I did 12 weeks of severe, intense, aggressive chemotherapy, 12 weeks, 5 days a week, 6 hours a day. And fortunately, June 24th, 2026 was my 12th year of being in remission.
1: Well, congratulations on that, man. Yeah. Always love to hear that. Taboo from the Black Eyed Peas joining us here on ESPN Radio. Again, ESPN Radio's SB Day programming. If you're able to, please give v.org/donate. And during that treatment, you found a lot of inspiration from the late Stuart Scott and his powerful SB speech that he gave. How did ESPN storytelling and Stuart's words help you kind of get through some of the lowest moments?
2: Yeah, man. So during that time period, and I want to say the second round of chemotherapy was really taking me out. It was diminishing my spirit, my soul, and everything that's good in your body to kill that one thing that's bad, which is the tumor. And when I got home, I was just really bummed out. I was straight hazed from the chemo. It was just really like seeped into my body. I felt nauseated. I felt like I didn't want to eat anything, and I was very, very irritable. And I remember telling my wife, like, man, I don't want to do this anymore. I want to stop doing this chemotherapy. And she's like, just go upstairs, listen to some meditation tape. And I tried this meditation tape, and it was very annoying, to be honest with you. So I took the headphones out, and then I turn on ESPN, and I see Stuart Scott delivering his testimonial about his fight. And it just, like, spoke to me on so many levels. Then I saw his daughters go up there, and it just, like, you know, as a parent, it spoke to me on so many levels, even deeper, because now you have this warrior going through his battle, but also having his daughters be there as caregivers, as support system. And, you know, it took my mind off of the trauma that I was experiencing. So I looked at Stuart Scott as like a beacon of light. That moment that I needed unconventional healing, Stuart Scott spoke to me. And then after that, I saw Jim Kelly, his battle with cancer. And then I started seeing all these other testimonials from the sports world, like gridiron warriors and folks that I had looked up to in the sports world that were actually going through the same thing that I was going through. And I'm like, man, there's something really beautiful about this connection between the sports world and the healing that I need. And then I started watching like First Take and ESPN and other shows that were about sports. And it started taking my mind off of the trauma that I was experiencing. So I credit ESPN and really Stuart Scott for the unconventional healing that I needed at that moment so that I can continue the path of finishing up my chemotherapy, or else I would have given up, you know. And yeah, sometimes you need moments like that to really understand the severity of what you're going through, but also like how heroes can show up in different ways. And I credit Stuart Scott and ESPN for helping my experience.
3: Awesome stuff. So finally, what's your message to anybody who is dealing with cancer right now?
2: You're not alone. A lot of times we do feel alone when we're isolated, do it with the IV in our arm, and we're doing you know, hours and hours of chemotherapy, sitting in that chair or on that bed, just isolated away from everyone, isolated away from the feeling of normalcy. You're losing your hair, you're losing your eyebrows, you're pale, your skin's turning yellow because of the chemo. And sometimes we do feel like monsters. I felt that. I felt like I wasn't the same person. I lost a lot of weight. I lost my spirit, my soul, all the things that, you know, embody me as an artist and a creative. I didn't have any creativity in me because I was depleted due to the medicine. And so I would say you're not alone. I know there's a lot of caregivers, there's family members and support system that may make you feel like, you know, I don't want to be feeling like I don't have that normal connection with my family because I'm going through something. So a lot of times we just need empathy. We need love. We need that support. And a lot of times, you know, organizations like the V Foundation allows people to have therapy and ways to heal through conventional conversation and just ways that we can understand the fight against cancer.
1: Tabu, thank you so much for jumping on. Thank you so much for sharing your story. We appreciate the courage it takes to share and talk and give those great encouraging words.
2: Thank you, man. Well, you know, just to finish it off, I use my platform to inspire my communities. I'm a proud Native American kid from East LA, born in Boyle Heights. And, you know, I'm Native American and Mexicano. And for me, it's if I could speak to my communities and inspire our youth, but also inspire our elders to go get checked and to prevent, you know, cancer, then that's what I want to do. And I want to give a big shout out to the V Foundation and all the relatives and friends who have allowed me to use my testimonial to inspire those folks.
1: Thank you again, man. We appreciate it.
2: Thank you, brother. Have a good one.
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5: For Montana News on the Northern News Network, I'm Cody Ross. Former Democratic U.S. Senator John Tester continues to support independent candidate Seth Bodner and seems clear on what he believes should be the next step for the Democratic nominee Alani Bankhead.
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5: Lewis and Clark County District Judge Michael McMahon has temporarily blocked the state's Republican Party from enforcing its new bylaws, which require members to pay annual dues and take a loyalty test, and may subject members to removal from elected party positions for conduct deemed inconsistent with party purposes as determined by executive party officers. A number of precinct committees sued, arguing voters should choose party representation. The judge noted the rules may conflict with state election law and set a hearing for Monday. The Montana State Parks Foundation is launching a new effort to make state parks more accessible. Proceeds from two upcoming Big Sky Music events, Music in the Mountains on July 23rd and the Wildlands Festival July 31st through August 1st, will help create the Sky Fund for park accessibility. The permanent fund will support accessibility improvements at parks across Montana. I'm Cody Ross, Northern News Network.
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22: Okay, sure.
23: So, you know, it gives me the ick.
22: If that helps you, get your ick on then. Get your ick
23: I don't say ick, but okay. I hang out with a lot of people that...
24: Is that the slang for the young kids?
23: That is. Yes.
22: Wow.
23: Ooh, man, Erica, what gives you the ick? You know, I've been asked that before, and I'm just like, I'm like... Befuddled.
22: Befuddled by the ick. Didn't have that on the bingo card today.
23: Okay. Bad breath is a good one, Harry. Mm-hmm. For me, I persevere through that most of the time.
22: You know, really?
23: I can persevere that. Or
22: you want to share with the gum?
1: Class? That's not a non-starter. That's not a non-starter.
24: That wouldn't stop you.
23: No.
1: That's not a stop sign. That's a yield sign.
23: I always carry, a pack of mints or something like that in my car, or some gum.
24: Okay, so before you give your answer, can I ask you this question?
22: Please do.
24: You can get married to someone who has bad breath?
22: That's too much.
23: Well, is it a chronic problem here? Is this something that is going to last?
22: So you're basically saying,
23: do I have to take her to a dentist?
22: Right. So in other words, you're saying, is it a temporary ick or a chronic ick? That's what you're telling us right now.
23: Basically.
24: Can it be fixed, basically?
23: Yes, exactly.
22: Fix that ick.
23: All right. For my number one here, I'm going to go with on the phone too much.
22: On the phone too much.
23: On the phone.
22: Okay.
23: That's a turnoff to me, right? If you're just going to be on TikTok for 2 hours when we're trying to watch a movie together and then you ask you what's going on in the movie, instead of watching TikTok, maybe you should have paid attention to the movie.
22: Good one.
24: That is a great one.
22: That is an out-of-the-box move. Well done.
24: Might be in my top three.
22: It might be, possibly. Shannon, we got one for on the phone too much, one bad breath. What's number one in your list of top turnoffs?
0: Oh, yes, absolutely bad breath. But question for you guys, like to what Edo was just mentioning. So if somebody does have bad breath, do you just come outright and just tell them? Or do you, like, offer up some gum? Do you pop gum yourself and then offer them so it doesn't look like
24: I think it depends on the person.
0: You just cover your nose? Like, what are we doing?
22: It depends on how close you are to that person in terms of relationship, friendship, intimacy, all of it. It depends.
0: But sorry, say if you don't know the person and their breath is hawking, what you doing?
22: I'm going the opposite direction.
24: Well, I would do this because I always keep gum, mint, something with me. I will pop that gum of those mints and I'll be like, hey, man, would you like some?
22: Oh, good one.
24: Would you like some?
22: See, I'm the mean one. I'm like, nah, son. I'm finding a different area code. If you're in the 860, I'm going to the 203. That's what I. You're so the 917. I'm going to 212.
24: That happened to me and Michael Bush when we were at a derby party the night before Kentucky Derby. So we're sitting there, we're having a conversation, we're talking about some old times and then our future, right? And someone comes over there, and Freddie. Bush pulls me to the side.
22: Oh no!
24: And he said, "Here," I said, "I already know what you're gonna say. That breath is horrific."
22: Oh no.
24: And we literally, that's the one time I didn't have no mints with me or any gum. We parted ways.
22: Yeah, you have
24: like
22: to.
24: We just got away from the situation. Yeah,
22: just like Forrest Gump said, "Oh Bubba, no. You can't be in that situation." As far as that goes. So Shannon, we got bad breath. Is that number one on your list?
0: All right, without a doubt.
22: Okay, so we don't need to move on to any other ick. Bad breath is going to be number one on the list.
2: Number two.
22: E-Dog, what's number two on your list of top turnoffs?
23: All right, my number two here, I just had one in my head. I forgot to write it down, so I'm just going to go with the one I have written down.
22: Okay.
23: Asking for my location. All right? Yeah, you don't need to.
22: Where are you?
23: No, like, yeah. No, that's fine.
22: Okay.
23: If you want to ask me, oh, where are you at? Cool, I'll explain it to you. But, like, actually wanting my iPhone location. You know, what happened to privacy nowadays?
22: Okay.
23: I'm just seeing a movie. I'm not, you know.
24: Just wait a minute.
22: Wow.
24: Wait a minute,
22: this
24: because.
22: Is two generations like, here, man.
24: E-Dog, some things are coming up now.
22: Yes.
24: I don't want to get too personal,
22: but
24: how many people are asking for your specific location?
22: Right.
23: This
22: ought to be good.
23: Yeah.
22: I think you stumped
23: a past
22: them.
23: Relationship, yes.
22: Okay.
24: Okay, okay.
23: And I like to go to the movies by myself.
22: I've done
23: so,
22: that too. Don't
23: so
22: feel bad.
23: Then all of a sudden you get a text, like, what are you doing at the movies? Who are you with?
22: Watching my movie?
23: And then,
22: none of your business.
23: You know. She shows up, and it was just me by myself.
22: No.
24: Whoa. Whoa. Okay. Now that's another level.
23: So I'm
24: that's,
23: done. I'm never.
24: That is stalker mode.
22: Yeah. Bubba, no.
0: So maybe the answer is actually stalker.
23: Yeah. Maybe that's number two. Number two, we're changing it.
0: Stalker behavior.
22: Yeah, stalking behavior. Yes, that's stalking. Bad. That would be bad. Shannon, what's number two in your list?
0: All right, number two got to be if you trifling. And more specifically, if you got a trifling house.
22: Wow.
0: I'm sorry. If I walk into your house and I'm scared to sit down because I'm scared a roach might fall in my lap, I can't deal with you. If I walk in your house and you got a sink full of dishes, it's trifling. If you got clothes everywhere, you know, I have your stuff folded, and you got dirty clothes lying around everywhere in your house, that's a non-starter for me. I can't do it. If I walk into your car is filthy inside, and you got to-go cups everywhere, and you got trash and dirty bathrooms. Is everywhere. I'm sorry, because that says a lot about you. So number two, straight up trifling.
22: Okay.
24: Well, they always say, man, if you can't keep your house and your car clean, there are other things you can't keep clean, but we'll keep it right there PG.
22: Exactly.
24: You want me to go next, Freddie?
22: Go right ahead. Since you're begging to go next, go right ahead.
24: I'm going back to this phone situation. Nothing bothers me more than sitting there around people or watching someone on their phone for hours, not even understanding what's going on within their surroundings.
22: Okay.
24: That bothers me to the core because I don't think there's anything in the world that important to where you can look at your phone for 45, 50, an hour, 2 hours straight without even understanding what the hell is going on around you.
22: Okay.
24: That is very upsetting for me.
22: Okay. So it may be the same as mine, bad manners. If you have bad manners, that drives me completely, completely batty. Especially if I see your parents or other family members and they have great manners and you're the one that's a fool or a clown, bad manners drives me insane. And believe me, in these times, we see way too much of that going on involving bad manners. So we bring in Christine Lisi, our special anchor goddess to break the tie. These are our number twos right now, Christine. HD says, on the phone too much when you're supposed to be having quality time with family. That's HD's. Eric says, stalking behavior. Boy, did he share that story. Shannon says, when you're trifling and you don't take care of things. And me, I say bad manners. So Miss Christine Lisi, break the tie.
2: I'm going to go with the phone. Because there's so much of that now. Like, people are at dinner and everybody, you know, people are just on their phones when you go out, and it's just, it's too much.
22: Or the other one where they're texting each other across the table.
2: Yes.
3: Yes. Just have a conversation. Lord. Converse with one another. Yes.
22: Exactly. Who are you texting? You. Why? I'm right here. Why are you doing that for? Just ask me the question instead of texting the question. So we got talking on the phone. That is too much. That is also number two.
4: Number three.
22: All right, Shannon Penn, what's number three on your list? Part of our Freddie and Harry selection committee of the top six turnoffs in ESPN Radio, the ESPN app, and ESPN Plus. We got bad breath at number one. On the phone too much, Shannon, at number two.
0: Yeah, I'm going to make the case again for being trifling. Like, you got a nasty house, nasty whatever. I can't, trifling, number three for me. Yeah.
22: Number three for me is body odor. Body odor. That just changes a room. Somebody walks in and the funk hits you before the human being hits you. That just changes.
3: Or an airplane, Freddie. It can change the smell on an airplane.
22: Oh, my Lord have mercy. Because then you're trapped on that flight and you can't get to the layover quick enough. It's a long flight. So, HD, I got body odor. That's my number three.
3: So, I'm big on hygiene. So, I'm going body odor as well.
22: Okay.
3: I believe everyone should know how to clean themselves, how to make sure you don't smell a certain way.
22: Right.
3: And if everyone around you can smell you, how in the hell do you not smell you?
22: Right. Or if you're around everybody and you got enough space in a place that doesn't have space, probably an indication. Mm-hmm. It ain't them. It's probably you.
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6: Good morning. I'm Scott Fredrickson. Let's look at the latest in Billings area news for this Friday, May 1st. A great opportunity. Ken Adelblue with that.
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6: For over 60 years, Three Dog Night has been entertaining millions of people around the world with over 21 consecutive Billboard Top 40 hits. The group will be performing this Saturday night at the Alberta Bear Theater in Billings. Danny Hutton, original member of the group, talks about why to this day the group is still popular.
26: I think we've always been a really good live act. I mean, there's some acts that have great records, but a lot of it's done in the studio, which nothing wrong with that. That was our forte, I think, still is. I think the songs all were melodic, and we were not political. That kind of can be timeless, and harmonies. So I think that combination is really helpful.
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13: And they're looking, you know, towards the all-star break and trying to get back in and win a division.
14: Mo, it's a pleasure to speak with you. I'm a big-time Mets fan. I know your Mets days weren't the best of your days, but I still remember that home run off of the Bud sign over there, man. And it's a pleasure to speak to you. That being said, as a big Mets fan, mm-hmm. I relish in being able to ask you this question about the Yankees and their stretch. You know, they've lost 13 of the last 17. They're four games behind the Rays after just a couple weeks ago being up 2.5 games. How concerning would you say this stretch is for the Yankees, even though I'm loving it?
13: Oh, I know. It's, you know, Red Sox, we love that rivalry, but we never, you know, we don't want them to do well. Listen, it's few days before the All-Star break, they have some injuries. I think they're up right now on the Rays right now. You know, so if they win that game, it's going to go to three games. There's a lot of time left. There's a lot of time left. And you need, you know, Judge, and you need Stanton and Garrett Cole's coming back from injury. And you know how those things happen. It's going to be, there's a lot to go. And, you know, the Rays have some experience and I think the way that they play travels, they're going to always be in the game because they're going to do the little things to force you to make plays and put themselves in good position to win. And the Yankees, you know, they're always thinking, hey, you know, we just got to get a few guys back, guys that have done it, you know. So it's still very, very attainable. There's a lot of time left in the season. Everybody, you know, has just got to sit back and see where the chips fall in a couple months.
0: We're talking to Mo Vaughn, 1995 AL MVP. Joins us every other week here, part of Mo Monday on ESPN Radio. Mo will serve as a coach for the Perfect Game Dick's All-American Classic, taking place Sunday, August 16th from Citizens Bank Park in Philadelphia with a 1:30 first pitch live on the free PGTV app. Speaking of, you know, Philadelphia, where the All-Star game is going to be, Jacob Mizorowski, right? I mean, leads all pitchers, qualified pitchers, 1.47 ERA. He's throwing like 300 miles per hour, Mo. I mean, seriously, what do you think when you see a guy basically throwing 105 miles per hour? And then how big a disappointment is it that, because, you know, the All-Star game, you've been part of it. It's for the fans, right? They want to see guys like Jacob Mizorowski pitch. And so how big a disappointment is it when a guy like that isn't able to pitch in the game?
13: It's got to be very disappointing. You know, this guy is special. He's throwing with great velocity. But I think the biggest thing, he's throwing so, you know, is his strike ratio is devastating also. So he's going to be missed. You know, Milwaukee's going to set themselves up. What are they, 4 or 5 games up in their division? They really can't make any adjustments to help the situation. They got to try to win as many games as they can, and they're gonna have a, you know, pitch a couple, at least a game or two before the All-Star break happens. But for the fan side of it, of course, it's very, very disappointing when you don't have a flamethrower out there that like that 6'7" coming at you. It's definitely not what we, you know, we'd love to see him at the All-Star game. But he's got to get ready for us for the stretch run for the Brewers.
14: As we get closer to the All-Star break, and Mizorowski obviously is one of the better stories, but what would you say is the best story just as far as from a team perspective or even from an individual perspective in the first half of the season?
13: I would say the Phillies. I think the Phillies, the position that we were in, and, you know, I love Don Mattingly. He helped me when I was younger. Even though he's a Yankee guy, he's, you know, all of us left-handed hitters, we're like a fraternity. That's just the way that it is. But I think the change in the Phillies, and I don't know, were they 19 games back or something? And now they're, what are they, 2 or 3 games back?
14: Yeah.
13: They've got great leadership. But whatever he did in the clubhouse in terms of how he wanted his team to approach the game to get them back in great standing, I just think that for him and for all of us baseball guys that really like the game played a certain way, I think they're the biggest story. And they're going to be right out of Atlanta for the rest of the season just because of how he runs his game, how he runs his clubhouse, and I think they got the guys that can respond.
0: We're talking to Mo Vaughn, 1995 AL MVP. Mo, you took part in a home run derby, right? You've been to All-Star games before.
13: Ooh.
0: What do you remember about that? Like what's that like? What's the key to being good in a home run derby?
13: I think the biggest thing is that when you're, you know, listen, we took batting practice outside, you know, through my time, you know, in the big leagues. And I think the biggest thing is when you're sitting under, you know, for listeners out there, when you're taking BP, you're hitting under this turtle, you're in a cage, basically you're covered and, you know, you're joking around, you're having fun. You're getting your swings in. It's a time where you're putting your work in, but it's a laid back time. You're getting ready for the game, but also you're staying loose. When you do the home run derby, you're standing in that batter's box and there's no coverage. Just you, the catcher, the pitcher, and the fans are right there. And see, I never, to be honest with you, I hit for a high average, and I hit for power. But, you know, 2-0, I'm trying to stretch out a little bit. But most of the time, you're just trying to hit the ball hard. Now in the home run derby, you got to pick out certain pitches to turn off balls. The ball's got to be a certain height. It's a whole process. And the great ones like, you know, Frank Thomas, Barry Bonds, Mark McGwire, they practice this stuff. I never practiced that stuff when I was playing. I was just thinking my, you know, and I had an inside-out swing because I played at Fenway Park. All of a sudden, I'm at the home run derby, and now I got to pull a

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6: I'm Marty Hausberger. It was an all-Czech Republic affair at the Wimbledon final today between Linda Noskova and Karolina Muchová, and it went all three sets.
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6: Chris Feller on the ESPN broadcast. Noskova squandered 5 championship points in the second set, but took the third 6-3. She's the third Czech to win Wimbledon in the last 4 years. Baseball game 1 of a doubleheader in Pittsburgh between the Pirates and Brewers got tight late.
8: Here's the pitch. Swinging a ground ball to third right at the bag. There's one. The throw home and the tag. And that's a double play. And they win it. How did they do it? They pulled it off right at the end on an unorthodox double play.
6: Sports Radio 93.7 The Fan on the Pirates 7-6 win. Pittsburgh had taken the lead in the 7 on an Esmerlin Valdez grand slam, his second home run of the day. White Sox beat the A's 1-0. Earlier, the Sox selected Rock Chalowski first in the MLB draft. Chalowski starred at shortstop at UCLA. A day after becoming the 7th player in White Sox history to hit for the cycle, Chicago outfielder Tristan Peters named to the American League All-Star team today as a replacement for injured athletic slugger Nick Kurtz.
9: Hey, it's Evan Cohen. Coming up Monday, we've seen a lot of old faces in new places in the NBA, and I'll tell you the one that I think will have the biggest impact on his team next season. It's on Sportsmanlike 6 a.m. Eastern, right here on ESPN Radio, ESPN2, and ESPNU.

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10: Big Timmy's wife, she probably pulled rank and said, my son is having that jersey, deal with it.
11: That's right. Right. And by the way, Pat Riley gave him the locker too, same locker, which is pretty cool.
10: Oh, that's pretty cool.
11: Yeah.
12: Wow, they haven't renovated their locker room in that long. I mean, it is sort of a classic locker room. There's not
11: maybe
12: really
11: they
12: one
11: maybe
12: like
11: they spruced it up a little bit, but he's. I saw the video where he's like, you know, we had the guards over here, the bigs over here, and he's in his dad's old locker.
12: Yeah, that's not a surprise that Riley would like say you're going to be in this locker here and whatever. It was sort of his way of doing it. Anyway, so we had some interesting news with one of our colleagues at ESPN, and I'm not talking about Bontemps. Kendrick Perkins gave me the heads up this was coming, and I really want to know why Perk didn't get this done at Jackson State.
11: I think the Horns got a little bit better NIL package.
12: By the way, when Michael Malone left us to go be the head coach at North Carolina, you know, he was really, really busy. And like, you know, those of us who were his, you know, co-workers on Countdown, you know, Malika, we text him, didn't hear back. I had texted him because I knew he wasn't going to get back to me. But, you know, Perk had texted him and some of the producers had texted him. You know, he was like, he was really busy. He was taking the job, trying to get recruits locked down.
11: Sure.
12: Malone's first communication back to us was basically to Perk saying, hey, how about you help me get Marcus Spears Jr. To North Carolina?
11: Yeah, but he's heading to Texas. Marcus Spears Jr., who was the number one player in the class of 2027 and the son of our colleague at ESPN, Marcus Spears Sr., you know, former Cowboy and Baltimore Raven defensive lineman. I actually covered Marcus when he was with the Cowboys. Also the son of Aisha, formerly Smith, who was the seventh overall pick in the WNBA and had a very good WNBA career. And the sister, I believe the sister's name is Kari. I hope I'm not botching that, but she just finished her freshman year at Texas and is one hell of a volleyball player. Mm-hmm. My daughter actually played against her in a sand tournament. I think it was the first time.
12: They played basketball in sand?
11: No, volleyball.
12: Oh, volleyball.
11: And I think it was the first time she'd ever played sand, but I remember telling my daughter then, I said, you see the difference between sports writer jeans and first-round pick jeans.
12: Right. LeBron's daughter is a volleyball player.
11: Mm-hmm. Zuri,
12: so,
11: I've seen that.
12: Watch out. That's all I'm going to say about that. Watch out for Zuri James.
11: But yeah, Marcus Spears Jr., reclassified and is heading to Texas. And it's an interesting deal. We've also seen this with a couple of other guys entering college at the age of 17. So these are two-year deals. They cannot, it's not like Cooper Flagg, who I don't know what the exact cutoff is, but I think you have to be 19 by the time that, no, it's not 19.
12: You have to be 1 year out from your high school class graduating. I believe that is the...
11: Okay, so I don't know exactly why Cooper Flagg was able to reclassify and spend only 1 year, but Marcus Spears is going to have to spend two. It's something to do with the birthday. But I'm sitting here and I wish I could
10: December
11: tell you.
10: December birthday, right?
11: I don't know the exact rule on that, but he's got to spend 2 years. This guy who's going to UCLA on what I call a taxpayer mid-level deal.
12: Well, so we got three players in the last couple of weeks here. Big time prospects for the 2028 draft, all of whom reclassified and have gone to or going to college in the U.S. early. Marcus Spears Jr., who I'm not sure where he's ranked or whatever. He's very highly ranked.
11: The number one player in the class of 27.
12: The high school was supposed to be the high school class of 27. Yeah, so it's a
11: potential number one pick here for sure.
12: Okay.
11: 6'10" lefty with big time skill and athleticism.
12: Okay. So anyway, well, there's just a whole, there's a whole bunch of second generation star athletes coming through, obviously, as we see. For example, I'm really getting messed up by this, McMahon, as I'm dealing with the sons of all these guys that I covered. So, you know, there's a five-star center. I'm not sure where he's going to college, if he's committed yet, who I just saw was one of the stars of the USA under-17 team, Eric Dampier Jr.
11: I've been seeing his clips for years. And he's a big kid with skill. He's Eric Jr., but his game is very different than his dad's.
12: Yeah. Well, as I was watching Cameron Boozer knock down threes all week in Salt Lake City, I was like, well, dad didn't knock down threes like that.
11: Dad didn't pass like that either.
12: Right. So anyway, so in addition to Marcus Spears Jr., we have Ruben Boumjé-Boumjé. You guys remember Ruben Boumjé-Boumjé?
11: Yeah, his son.
12: His son, Joakim Boumjé-Boumjé, who's 7-footer. He played with FC Barcelona, I believe, this last year. He is, and he played very well at the, they just had the world under-17 World Cup in Istanbul. The U.S. won. They beat Serbia in the final. The U.S. won by 20. Obviously, there's a bunch of big-time recruits on that. Joakim Boumjé-Boumjé has committed to Duke.
11: And he's got to spend 2 years there as well.
12: Correct. He doesn't have to spend them both at Duke.
11: 2 years in college.
12: Right. But yeah, he's going to start at Duke. And then this guy who you've been all excited about, McMahon, the next great young Serbian, it seems.
11: Yeah.
12: Nikola Kucherica.
11: Kucherica. And he is a 6'9", 6'10", guard who has Kirilenko kind of defense potential and is a put the ball in his hands, shoot it, create, pass, kind of offensive threat. Like I said, these are three guys who they're all 2 years away from being draft eligible, but pay attention. We will be talking about these kids and what has a chance to be a pretty loaded 2028 draft.
12: So Kucherica also was playing for Barcelona's program. Luka Doncic came out of the Madrid schools, this Madrid, he was with Real Madrid, mm-hmm. but, was, obviously Slovenian, sort of raised by the Spanish development system. Kucherica, Serbian, raised by the Spanish system. In the World Cup under-17 final against the Americans, all he did was have 37 points, 9 rebounds, 2 assists. Now, he was 9 of 23 overall and 2 of 11 on threes. He mostly did it by getting to the foul line. So, I don't want to overreact too much to it. But
10: hey, it takes a lot of stamina to get those shots up. Not being funny about it. It takes a lot of energy to get up shots in that type of situation. So yeah, the numbers don't look great, but I want to see the film. I want to see him be able to get his shot.
12: And by the way, Boumjé-Boumjé, even though his dad was Cameroonian, Boumjé-Boumjé played for the American team and I believe was named the MVP at the tournament.
11: Also, if you scored 37 points on 23 field goal attempts, that sounds good. And if you're doing that, you're getting to the line a lot.
12: True. I don't know how accurate this is, but there was an outlet in Europe, Meridian Sport. I don't know their history of reporting, but I should just note because McMahon just said what it was. It's supposedly a 2-year, $12 million deal at UCLA.
11: Yeah, that's been widely reported. Again, that's why I call it a taxpayer mid-level. I think Boumjé-Boumjé is getting something similar. I actually had a scout in Salt Lake City tell me that the Serbian kid would have gone in the top 5 in this draft.
12: Whoa.
11: Now, it's one scout's opinion, but it's a scout who is, very versed in the international game, said the kid would have been a top 5 pick, or he would have had him top 5 at least in this year's draft. That's when I started looking him up and saying, oh, and I told you in Bontemps, he's my discovery now.
13: Every 40 seconds, a child is reported missing. That's 2,000 children every single day. It's a heart-wrenching reality that we can no longer ignore. 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
8: I'm Marty Hausberger. World Cup quarterfinal. England's Jude Bellingham in first half extra time answers Andreas Schjelderup's goal from the 36th minute. England and Norway are tied 1-1 at half. Breaking NBA news from ESPN's Shyam Charania. Gary Trent Jr. staying in Milwaukee. His agent says Trent's getting a four-year, $64 million deal. Not a lot of offense in Chicago today between the White Sox and A's.
9: The 2-1. A swing and a line drive. Base hit, left field corner. Here comes Colson toward third. He's going to be sent by Jersey. And he's going to score without a relay throw. Chase Mindroth with an RBI double, and the Sox lead 1-0.
8: That was the lone run on ESPN 1000. Sox win. Game two of their doubleheader, Pirates and Brewers on ESPN Radio. It's 2-2 in the sixth. Pittsburgh won the opener 7-6 behind a game-winning grand slam in the seventh by Yasmerlin Valdez, his second tater of the day. Minnesota beat the Angels 5-3 in the sixth. The Red Sox are shutting out the Mets 2-0. In the WNBA, the Lynx got some big shots down the stretch to beat New York.
10: That one drilled from three for Kayla McBride. 9 unanswered points for Minnesota. Pulls it back out on shoe honors. Still pulls it and got it.
8: That action on ABC, McBride finishes with 25. Minnesota beats the Liberty 90-85.
11: Hey, it's Evan Cohen coming up Monday with Major League Baseball's first half winding down. 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
6: I'm Chad Ryder. 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
6: Chris Fowler with the final call on ESPN-TV as ninth-seeded Linda Nastava defeats 10th-seeded Karolina Muchova in three sets. NBA Gary Trent Jr. heading back to the Bucks on a four-year, $64 million deal, reports ESPN's Shams Charania. Golf, third round of the Scottish Open was suspended. Matt Fitzpatrick and Michael Forbes Bjornsson tied for the lead at 11-under. Large group that includes Wyndham Clark is one shot back. Major League Baseball draft taking place today with the top overall pick. White Sox selected UCLA shortstop Brock Tulowski. With the second pick, Tampa Bay goes with Texas high school shortstop Brady Emerson. On the scoreboard of the majors, they're in the ninth inning in Queens, and the Red Sox going for an eighth straight win, lead the Mets 4-0. Yankees have a 4-2 lead on the Nationals in the ninth. New York a 4-1 eighth.
8: Hey, it's Evan Cohen. 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It's on Sportsmanlike, 6 a.m. Eastern, right here on ESPN Radio, ESPN2, and ESPNU.

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4: I'm John Ryder. England is through to the World Cup semifinals after a 2-1 victory over Norway in extra time in Miami. Jude Bellingham with both English goals in this quarterfinal match. The game winner 3 minutes into extra time. England will play their fourth ever World Cup semifinal against the winner of tonight's Argentina-Switzerland match on Wednesday in Atlanta. To the NFL, and the Seattle Seahawks have been sold to Vinod Khosla for a record price. $9.6 billion has been part owner of the 49ers. Major League Baseball draft today. For the top overall pick, the White Sox chose UCLA shortstop Brock Cholowski. For the second pick, Tampa Bay goes with Texas high school shortstop Brady Emerson. On the scoreboard, the Astros ripping the Rangers 6-0 in the third. Yordan Alvarez, a two-run shot, his 31st. And Lamont Wade with a grand slam. Phillies in front of the Tigers, 4-1 in the seventh. Final scores, the Yankees rally in D.C.
5: Peters 1-1. Swung on, hit deep to right, way back. There it goes, into the second deck. Trent Grisham, adios amigo. 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
4: 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New York 4-8, and they beat the Nationals 4-2. Trent Grisham and Paul Goldschmidt back-to-back home runs. Red Sox blanked the Mets 4-0. 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White Sox blanked the A's 1-0. 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